0: told me that their Israeli bosses oppose settler attacks on Palestinians and mostly treat their Palestinian employees well. Frank Langford, NPR News, in the occupied West Bank.
1: More than half a million power customers in the Midwest remain in the dark following severe storms that caused tornadoes. This is NPR.
2: And you're listening to KCBX News. I'm Ben Kern. It's 5:32. The timber fire in Big Sur has surged to over 3,700 acres. KCBX's Kendra Hanna has more.
3: The Big Sur coastline is known for dramatic ocean views and steep cliffs covered with redwoods. Josh Silvera is a public information officer working on the timber fire, and he says those very features can become a problem during wildfires.
4: That same draw that you see for tourists presents difficult conditions for us as firefighters to get in and engage and start working on those suppression efforts.
3: Silvera says there's also just a lack of roads, and that makes accessing the more remote areas of Big Sur difficult. However, he says firefighters and equipment from Southern California are starting to make their way up to Monterey County. The annual event Monterey Car Week will continue through the weekend, and Silvera is also warning visitors to stay away from the area around the timber fire. He says stretches of Highway 1 will be closed to non-emergency traffic. For KCBX, I'm Kendra Hanna.
2: Meanwhile, in eastern Slo County, a fast-moving vegetation fire broke out around 12:30 this afternoon. The Plains Fire, north of California Valley, has grown to 1,200 acres, according to the CAL FIRE website. The blaze is 0% contained, and no structures are currently threatened. And Santa Barbara County has confirmed its first case of measles since 2019. The resident caught illness while traveling, according to a press release. Measles often presents as a widespread rash and fever, according to the Cleveland Clinic. A spokesperson for the County Health Department told KCBX that there is currently no sign of a local outbreak. And the city of San Luis Obispo is trying to save a large oak tree that was slated for removal to make way for the new Slo Repertory Theater. The city's working with Cal Poly tree biologists and other arborists to prepare the oak for a possible move to Mission Plaza. Officials say there's no guarantee that the tree will survive. KCBX News will continue in about 30 minutes. For KCBX News, I'm Ben Kerr. 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And this is KCBX, serving Southern Monterey, San Luis Obispo, and Santa Barbara counties.
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6: 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I'm Juana Summers.
7: And I'm Elsa Chang. The storied LA Lakers may have new owners. Per the league's approval, Mark Walter will sell his majority stake in the 17-time NBA championship team. This after Walter just bought the team in 2025. Reporter Steve Futterman joins us now for more details. He is standing outside right in front of Crypto.com Arena, yeah, where the Lakers play. Hi, Steve.
8: Good
7: to be with you. We love to say Crypto.com Arena, don't we? Okay, so it seems like this news is catching some people off guard. What do we even know about this potential sale and what led to it?
8: Well, to say this is a surprise is quite an understatement. The news came at around 7 o'clock this morning here in L.A. My phone suddenly exploded with texts, but try to comprehend this. Mark Walter, who also is chairman of the Dodgers, bought a majority stake in the Lakers just last year. The price at that time valued the team at $10 billion. And now the following year, the team sells, according to the Associated Press, for $12.5 billion. Now, NPR has not confirmed the price, but that's a 25% increase.
7: Ooh-wee.
8: If approved. proved it's the highest price ever paid for a sports franchise. Now, it's very unusual for a team like this to be sold twice in less than 2 years. I have to say my immediate thought was whether this had anything to do with a federal probe that's looking into possible fraud involving Mark Walter. He has said through a spokesman that he's always acted in good faith. And as far as I can tell right now, there does not seem to be any connection.
7: Okay, interesting.

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or the quintessential Western ballets of Aaron Copland. So I'll be playing some of the most clever, lovable, mesmerizing songs of Gershwin, and I'll be finishing the show with some of the ballets of Aaron Copland, specifically Billy the Kid. I began the show with George Gershwin's Jazz Bo Brown Blues, performed by Levi Hammer on a recording that came out in 2026. It's called Gershwin in Vienna. It's got some fabulous recordings of the music of George Gershwin and also Arnold Schoenberg. And with that, let's continue with some more selections from that CD by Levi Hammer, some selections of the music of George Gershwin. Let's listen to The Man I Love, and that came from the musical Lady Be Good back in 1924. Then let's do Clap Your Hands, and that's from OK, and that was from 1926. And then Gershwin wrote Funny Face in 1927, and let's listen to Levi Hammer play It's Wonderful from Funny Face. And let's follow that with Who Cares from the musical of The Iceing from 1931. And let's conclude the set with Fascinating Rhythm, and that's from Lady Be Good, and that's from 1924. And that featured Fred and Adele Astaire. Great. Great talents. Okay, four short selections of songs by George and Ira Gershwin, but this is from the Gershwin Piano Catalog. Here we go.

We've been listening to some of the piano arrangements of songs from the musicals by George and Ira Gershwin. We heard The Man I Love, Clap Your Hands, It's Wonderful, and Fascinating Rhythm, all played by Levi Hammer on his recording Gershwin in Vienna. You're listening to listener-supported public radio, KCBX, serving the Central Coast from Salinas to Monterey. I'm your host tonight, Craig Russell, and I'm celebrating the music of George Gershwin and of Aaron Copland. Well, we just heard some of the piano versions of the Gershwin songs. Let's hear actual singing now. I'm going to take some selections from three shows by George and Ira Gershwin. I'll begin with I Don't Think I'll Fall in Love Today from their musical Treasure Girl that came out in 1928. And the vocalists will be Don Upshaw and David Garrison. Then I've got two songs from Girl Crazy that the Gershwins wrote in 1930. We'll hear But Not For Me, sung by Judy Blazer. And then we'll hear Barbary Coast, sung by Vicki Lewis. And then I have three songs from the musical O.K. It's a clever title, like Okie Dokie O.K., but there's also the character K, so it's O.K. That came out in 1926, so this is the 100th anniversary of that musical. It came out 100 years ago. The three songs from O.K. will be Someone to Watch Over Me, sung by Don Upshaw, and then we'll hear Don Upshaw and Kurt Ullman sing Maybe, also from O.K. And the third song from that musical will be When Our Ship Comes Sailing In, sung by Robert Westenberg, Patrick Cassidy, and Adam Arkin. And the orchestra on this set of six songs will be the Orchestra of St. Luke's, conducted by Eric Stern, and some of those songs are conducted by John Malseri. This recording came out in 1998 on Nonesuch. All right, six songs by George and Ira Gershwin.

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Welcome back, everybody. We've been listening to songs by George and Ira Gershwin because I'm celebrating tonight the music of Gershwin and of Copland, celebrating American music. 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This is the show KCBX in Concert. And I'm your host tonight, Craig Russell. And I'm on my patriotic streak. I'm celebrating American music tonight. I should mention that we have a wonderful app now for KCBX. 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You can also go to the website, kcbx.org, and there's a selection item that says On Demand. And if you choose that, you'll get a drop-down menu. You can choose the show you want, and then you can say Listen Now, and you can hear the show that was being aired for this week. It's marvelous. You can listen anytime you would like. We've been listening to songs by George and Ira Gershwin. I now want to turn my attention to the music of Aaron Copland, one of my favorite composers. He was born in 1900 and died in 1990. And he's one of the best composers of the American landscape. He knows to create the cityscape, the urban centers of New York and Boston. And he also creates the soundtrack of the American West. Some of his greatest Western music are his ballets. The three main ones are Billy the Kid, that he wrote in 1938 for the choreographer Lincoln Kirstein. And that was before Lincoln Kirstein did the dancing for Oklahoma by Rodgers and Hammerstein. Then there's the ballet Rodeo in 1942 for Agnes DeMille. And then there's the Appalachian ballet, Appalachian Spring, done in 1944 for Martha Graham. Copland wrote Billy the Kid in 1938. He wrote it in Paris and in Peterborough, New Hampshire, for the Eugene Loring and the Ballet Caravan in Chicago. The choreographer was Lincoln Kirstein. The synopsis, or the plot of the ballet, is explained by Copland in one of his articles that he wrote called Notes on a Cowboy Ballet. He says, and I'm quoting here, "The action begins and closes on the open prairie. The central portion of the ballet concerns itself with significant moments in the life of Billy the Kid. The first scene is a street in a frontier town. Familiar figures amble by, cowboys saunter into town, some on horseback, others with their lassos. Some Mexican women do a jarabe dance, which is interrupted by a fight between two drunks. Attracted by the gathering crowd, Billy is seen for the first time as a boy of 12 with his mother. The brawl turns ugly, guns are drawn, and in some unaccountable way, Billy's mother is killed. Without an instant's hesitation, in cold fury, Billy draws a knife from a cowhand's sheath and stabs his mother's slayers. His short but famous career had begun. In swift succession, we see episodes in Billy's later life. At night, under the stars, in a quiet card game with his outlaw friends, hunted by a posse led by his former friend, Pat Garrett, Billy is pursued. A running gun battle ensues, Billy is captured, and a drunken celebration takes place. Billy in prison is, of course, followed by one of Billy's legendary escapes. Tired and worn in the desert, Billy rests with his girl. Starting from a deep sleep, he senses movement in the shadows. The posse has finally caught up with him. It is the end." Unquote. So the first movement in Copland's ballet and in the ballet suite is called Open Prairie. And he sets it ingeniously with lots of open chords where the nearest notes
are a county away from each other. You hear very high notes and then hollow fifths and fourths and low notes. It's just like the region in Lincoln County, New Mexico, where Billy the Kid grew up, not far from the Russell Ranch, actually, and the nearest neighbor might be 20 miles away. And the same happens in the spacing of the notes in Copland's opening. Let me play the very beginning of Billy the Kid by Copland, and notice how widely spaced all the notes are.

All right, after the open prairie, we have Street in a Frontier Town. And I alluded to earlier the folk tunes that Copland uses, and let me go through a few of them. At the very beginning of Street in a Frontier Town, we hear the folk tune Great Granddad. Let me play a bit of that folk tune.

0: great.
1: All right, that's the folk tune Great Granddad. Let me now play Copland's setting of it at the beginning of the movement Street in a Frontier Town.

0: I think you can hear the presence of that folk melody in Copland's setting. Now Copland superimposes on top of Great Granddad another tune in a different key, and it's Get Along Little Dogies. And the sound of Get Along Little Dogies and the sound of Great Granddad alternates back and forth. Let me play you a bit of Bobby Horton's recording of Get Along Little Dogies, and then I'll play Copland's setting of Get Along Little Dogies in that portion of Street in a Frontier Town from Billy the Kid.
1: As I was a-walking

All right, we just heard Get Along Little Dogies, and as I said, it alternates with Great Granddad back and forth as we have the street scene in Billy the Kid. Then, after this explosion of sound, a subito fortissimo in the orchestra, Copeland gives us bits of the old Chisholm Trail. So that you can recognize that tune, let me play a recording of the old Chisholm Trail. The recording is done by Peter Rowan and Don Edwards with guest musicians Tony Rice and Norman Blake. So I'll play the old Chisholm Trail by Peter Rowan and Don Edwards, and then I will immediately play the section of the old Chisholm Trail in Copeland's Billy the Kid. All right, here we go.

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All right, we just heard Peter Rowan and Don Edwards sing the Old Chisholm Trail, and then I played the version of that same folk tune as it appears in Copland's Billy the Kid. Well, the next folk tune that Copland uses is Goodbye Old Paint, I'm a Leavin' Cheyenne. And once again, let's hear the folk version of that tune, and then I'll play you Copland's version of that same cowboy folk song. Here we go. This is Andy Hedges singing Goodbye Old Paint, I'm a Leavin' Cheyenne.

All right, now that we've heard Andy Hedges sing Goodbye Old Paint, let's hear that same folk tune set by Copeland. This is about 2 minutes and 15 seconds or so in the street scene in Billy the Kid. Here we go. This is Copeland.

All right. A bit later, Copland sets that same tune, Goodbye Old Paint, in two keys at once. It's bitonal. It sounds quite humorous and sort of wacky. All right, here we go. The setting of Goodbye Old Paint in two keys. Again, this is from Copland's Billy the Kid.

All right, after Goodbye, I'll Paint, Copland takes us to a Mexican jarabe, and we can hear that wonderful metric change between twos and threes and twos, the sorts of hemiolas that represent the Mexican jarabe. Let me play that really clever section. Again, this is from the street scene in Copland's Billy the Kid. It's the Mexican jarabe.

Okay, after the Mexicans rob me, then we slow things down in Copeland's street scene, and we hear "Oh Bury Me Not" on the Lone Prairie. That same song is sometimes called the Cowboys' Lament. And it shares some melodic similarities to Goodbye Old Paint, but it's not really identical. They're slightly different. So let me play a setting of "Oh Bury Me Not" on the Lone Prairie, sung by Foy Willing and the Riders of the Purple Sage.

Well, after that Mexican dance, the jarabe, Copeland gives us the Bury Me Not on the Lone Prairie, that tune we just heard. He gives that to the oboe. But on top of that, in this slow section, he has the strings play Goodbye Old Paint. So we hear the oboe playing

The oboe does that, and the violins are going, "Goodbye, old paint, I'm a leaving Cheyenne. Goodbye, old paint." So he has these two cowboy songs going on simultaneously. Let me play a bit of that section.

Okay, I think you can hear that Copeland is just drawing on that wonderful legacy of cowboy folk songs. After the street scene where we meet all those people strolling through by the saloon, by the sheriff's office and all that, we then have the gun battle. And Copeland sets that as a very jerky, irregular, unpredictable set of meters with lots of percussion, lots of snare drum, which represents the bullets flying, and lots of trumpets, which also are very military-like. Let me play a tiny bit of the gun battle.

Oh boy, how descriptive. That sounds just like a gun battle. Well, the gun battle in the ballet suite then is followed by the celebration, where everyone sounds drunk, everyone's a little bit tipsy, and Copland portrays that by having everybody off kilter in a different key. So everyone's sort of singing and joyous, but no one is agreeing on what key they should be playing. Let me play a bit of the drunken celebration.

Okay, I want to make a point now after the celebration that the ballet and the ballet suite differ slightly. The ballet includes the escape scene of Billy the Kid, and then also has a couples dance out in the desert, followed by the actual death of Billy. In the suite, we've expunged the escape and the couple dance in the desert, and the actual death of Billy at the hands of the posse. But there's a scene in the ballet suite that's called The Death of Billy, and it's where Billy is finally, he's about to rest in peace. And I think that tranquil passage is apparent enough when you hear the ballet in a moment. And then Copland ends the ballet by returning to the prairie, and we have an enriched version of these opening strains that began the piece. We still have wide spacing and lots of distance between notes, both in the chords and in the registers. But it's a little bit denser and more dramatic to conclude the suite. All right, before I play the whole suite, I'm going to give the states an identification again. 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We serve the Central Coast from Salinas down to Goleta and the many points in between. 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I strongly recommend you download it. It makes listening to KCBX so easy. All right, everybody, I've been talking about The Ballet by Billy the Kid. I played all those great folk songs. Now let's run the entire ballet suite. This will be the London Symphony, and the conductor is Aaron Copland. And this is from the Copland Collection of Orchestral and Ballet Works, 1936 to 1948. And this came out in Sony Classics in 1990. The movements of the ballet suite are Open Prairie, Street in a Frontier Town, Prairie Night, Gun Battle, Celebration, Billy's Death, and the Open Prairie once again. All right, everyone, Aaron Copland's Ballet Suite, Billy the Kid.

Welcome back, everybody. We've been listening to music by Aaron Copland, the orchestral suite Billy the Kid, based on the ballet of Billy the Kid. And it's all part of my celebration this evening of the music of Copland and of Gershwin. This is the show, KCBX In Concert. I'm your host tonight, Craig Russell, and I'm doing a patriotic show tonight in celebration of America's 250th anniversary of the signing of the Declaration of Independence. And there could hardly be anything more patriotic than the music of George Gershwin and of Aaron Copland. All right, since I began the show with the music of George Gershwin, let's go back to Gershwin. I've got that same CD lined up, the CD by Levi Hammer of Gershwin in Vienna. And let's listen to as many of the preludes as I can squeeze in here. Again, this is Levi Hammer playing the preludes of George Gershwin. So before I press the play button, I just want to thank everyone for tuning in tonight. It's such an honor for me to have you share this time with me as I share the music that I just have passion for, and I love sharing it with you. So once again, thanks for listening. See you in a couple weeks. Good night. And now the preludes of George Gershwin.

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Good evening. It's 8 o'clock. It's time for Classical Showcase. I'm your host, Sal Espana, and tonight we bring you another assorted mix of classical works from the past 125 years or so. Our spotlight work at the top of the 9 o'clock hour is by British composer William Walton. And our introductory piece tonight is by Icelandic composer Jóhann Jóhannsson. He lived from 1969 to 2018. We're going to hear his 2015 Sicario Suite. It's excerpts from his Oscar-nominated score to the film Sicario. Here's the Iceland Symphony Orchestra under the direction of Daniel Bjornsson with Skúli Sigurðsson on bass guitar.

bass guitarist Skúli Sverrisson, along with Daniel Bjarnason, directing the Iceland Symphony Orchestra in their performance of Sicario Suite by Johan Johansson. 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Up next, music from German-born American composer Reiko Füting. He was born in 1970. We're going to hear his 2021 composition entitled Chorale. This piece references Beethoven, John Cage, and Jorge Luis Borja. It was written for Quartet 121, who perform it here.

Quartet 121, performing Chorale by German-American composer Reiko Futing. 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Up next, music from Cambodian composer Chinari Ung. He was born in 1942. He currently teaches at UC San Diego. And we're going to hear his 1986 work entitled Inner Voices, and it has been said that although Ung manipulates the orchestra with mastery, his inner voice retains a poetic Asian soul. Here's the American Composers Orchestra, conducted by Dennis Russell Davies.

Dennis Russell Davies, conducting the American Composers Orchestra, performing Inner Voices by Chinnery Ung. 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Just a reminder, coming up at the top of the hour, it's our spotlight work of the evening tonight. It's by British composer William Walton. To bring us up to that point, we have music from American composer Ira Hirshen. He was born in 1948. We're going to hear his Divertimento from 1998. Divertimento has been described as the quintessential reflection of the multicultural American experience. Here's the North Texas Wind Symphony, led by Eugene Migliano Corporone.

Eugene Migliano Coprone leading the North Texas Wind Symphony, performing Divertimento by Ira Hirshen. 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It's just after 9 o'clock. It's time for our spotlight work of the evening. Tonight is by British composer William Walton. He lived from 1902 to 1983. We're going to hear his 1929 Viola Concerto. It is the work that propelled Walton to the forefront of British music. The violist at its premiere was Paul Hindemith. Here are the Warsaw National Philharmonic Orchestra with Jerzy Swoboda at the podium, and the violist is Karen Dreyfus.

Violist Karen Dreyfus, along with Jerzy Swoboda, leading the Warsaw National Philharmonic Orchestra, performing Viola Concerto by William Walton, our spotlight work of the evening. 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Up next, music from British composer David Bowie. He lived from 1947 to 2016. He was one of the most influential artists of the last 60 years. We're going to hear his 1970 work entitled The Man Who Sold the World, performed here by the Vitamin String Quartet.

The Vitamin String Quartet performing The Man Who Sold the World by David Bowie. 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Up next, music from American composer Walter Piston. He lived from 1894 to 1976. He was a longtime Harvard professor, and Piston's students included Leonard Bernstein and Elliot Carter. We're going to hear his Serenata for Orchestra, composed in 1956. It was commissioned by the Louisville Symphony. It is performed here by the New York Chamber Symphony under the baton of Gerard Schwartz.

Gerard Schwartz leading the New York Chamber Symphony performing Serenata for Orchestra by American composer Walter Piston. 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We're going to leave you tonight with music from French composer Paula Maurice. She lived from 1910 to 1967. We're going to hear her 1955 work entitled Tableau de Provence. The movements describe the culture and scenery of southeast France. Here's Pekka Savajoki on saxophone with Jussi Sirala on piano. I'm Sal Espagna. Thank you for listening to Classical Showcase. I'll be back next week with more wonderful 20th and 21st century classical works for your enjoyment. Just a reminder, the Jazz Current is coming up next.

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1: 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And in the Lompoc-Vandenberg Village area, we're at 95.1 FM. Thanks for tuning in. It's 10 o'clock. I'm Ben Kerr, and this is The Jazz Current. I've got some exciting tunes for you to start off. I'm going to play the live concert album by Return to Forever that was recorded in 1977 in New York City. This was part of the Music Magic Tour by Chick Corea. And it's a really cool keyboard-forward concert. Chick Corea and Gail Morin play a ton of different keyboards, featuring the Mini Moog, Fender Rhodes Piano, the Moog 15, the Oberheim 3, the Arp Odyssey, the MXR Digital Delay, and of course the Steinway Acoustic Piano. But this has everything on it, so I'm really excited to show you this. Let's get started. Let's see where this current takes us tonight.

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We just heard The Endless Night by Chick Corea and Return to Forever live in 1977 in New York City. I wanted to read a little bit of the liner notes written by Chick Corea found in the CD because it resonated with me. There's nowhere else I know of that the joy of living and the spirit of play is better expressed than in the playing of music. In our day-to-day living, we're so consistently engrossed in the practicalities of mere survival that the simple joys of living and playing, which are so basic to every being, are just completely forgotten. And he goes on, of course, but on this new moon of August, I had to start by playing The Endless Night by Chick Corea. And of course, the news and music you count on from KCBX is brought to you every day by listeners. 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Moving right along, next up is The Blues Ain't off of Duke Ellington's My People.

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Life can be so sweet. Arms and his eyes.

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We just heard Sunsation off of Jim Donica's live album with the Jim Donica Quintet, live from Marine's Jazz Cellar. That one was just released about 2 weeks ago, so playing some current music for you tonight on the Jazz Current. Before that, we heard The Two Lonely People by Bill Evans off The Artist's Choice. And before that was On the Sunny Side of the Street by Louis Armstrong, C'est Si Bon. And we started off that set with The Blues Ain't off of Duke Ellington's My People. Coming up is Don't Blame Me by Clark Terry off the album Having Fun.

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Listener supported, serving Southern Monterey and San Luis Obispo and Santa Barbara counties. I'm Ben Kerr, and this is The Jazz Current. Every Wednesday night from 10 to midnight, I take you on the living journey of jazz. That was African Dawn by Abdullah Ibrahim, we just heard. Before that was Ife Leo, There's Happiness in Love, by Art Blakey, off the album The African Beat. And before that was Intermezzo, sung by Sarah Vaughan, off the album Sarah Slightly Classical. And before that we heard Brothers, by Rob Wasserman and Bobby McFerrin, off the album Duets. Before that was Listen to the Dawn, by Frank Morgan, off the album of the same name. And we started off with Don't Blame Me, by Clark Terry, off the album Having Fun. Don't forget to have fun here at KCBX. 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

0: 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We're coming up to a close here. Thank you so much for listening and sticking with me tonight. I love playing music for you, and it's such a pleasure. We heard Three or Four Shades of Blue by Charles Mingus off the album of the same name, Three or Four Shades of Blue. And before that was Island Lady by Sonny Rollins off the album Global Warming. Up next is Jazz Overnight until 3 a.m. if you want to continue listening. 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

is all. Well, I'm so hardy farty little fellow, but he's better off dead. So when your knees get to knocking a hole in your stocking, you better call your all. And if it's not around, you'd better make a little call on sweet Georgie Brown and find out where to fall when the sun goes down, just in case you let your troubles get you down. You should be a scatterbrain, singing in the rain, never feel the pain, didn't mean a thing, just think of all the pleasures it

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0: Hey, it's Peter Sagal. 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
3: Good morning, I'm Michelle Martin. Wolfgang Amadeus Mozart's hometown in Austria had a tribute for his 270th birthday. Hundreds of tiny plastic statues of the composer with his favorite dog. They went up last month inside his former house and on the grounds. A few weeks later, most have been stolen. But I have a question. Why were there 320 statues for Mozart's 270th birthday? It's Morning Edition.
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1: 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Good morning, I'm Colin Dean. It's 6:19. Coming up, pianist John Baptiste has been busy. He's offering three new albums at once. One tribute to Mozart and two tributes to Thelonious Monk. That story is coming up next on Morning Edition. 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It's now time to take a look at Central Coast weather. Cooler than normal temperatures and widespread marine layer clouds will continue through the weekend. There is a low chance of showers and thunderstorms through this afternoon. Today in our inland valleys, the expected highs, Soledad, 66 degrees, Paso Robles, 72, San Ynez, 74, Los Olivos, 74, San Luis Obispo, 70 degrees, Santa Maria, 68, and Lompoc, 70 degrees. In our San Luis Obispo County beaches, mostly 67 degrees, so 67 in Cambria, Morro Bay, and Avila Beach, Grover Beach as well. And along Santa Barbara's south coast, downtown Santa Barbara, 70 degrees, with Carpinteria at 71.
2: 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Now he's up for two Emmys, for a comedy and a drama series. 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
0: This is Morning Edition from NPR News. I'm Leila Fadel.
4: And I'm Michelle Martin. Good morning. You've heard that saying, if you stay ready, then you don't have to get ready. Okay. That's John Baptiste, and that's how we started our interview, which won't surprise anybody who's ever watched the effervescent Grammy and Oscar-winning bandleader, songwriter, and TV personality. It all started in Louisiana as a classical piano student. He went on to degrees in jazz piano at Juilliard. He's now returning to those early years, and this week he's putting out three albums. Black Mozart brings jazz and blues to some of the 18th century Austrian composer's most famous tunes. Two other albums, Monk Meditations and Monk Movements, are inspired by jazz great Thelonious Monk.
5: We all have this wonderful opportunity to create and share and connect and be inspired, and acting on it And not waiting is a good thing. Mm-hmm. So I just love the idea of this piano series because it's, for me, a way of processing the world around me through the piano. If I could be in conversation with these late great composers, it would be like us sitting around a piano mm-hmm. and trading bars and saying, okay, you did this, and what if we took it this way? So it's a great conversation across hundreds of years.
4: I was wondering what it was like for you as a student wanting to improvise and to question around classical music. I mean, obviously improvisation has always been a big part of jazz, but classical less so.
5: Oh, it was rough in the sense that you know, I almost didn't make it out of school because every other year they were trying to kick me out. Hmm. They were like, what are you doing? Why are you playing the melodica with your band in the subway for people?
4: Hmm.
5: Also, I would be able to do my assignments a lot of the time without practicing. Someone would play it one time before me as they would do their test, and then I would just listen to them and play it back. There was a lot of misunderstanding of my precocious and questioning posture towards the administration and towards the classics. Why would we make the thing that is the universal language be trapped and boundaried and ismed to death?

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2: 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Good morning. It's 6:43. I'm Colin Dean. Coming up, Palestinians in the West Bank have been hoarding cash. Israeli banks refuse to accept their deposits, and Palestinian authorities warn an economic breakdown is looming. That story is coming up next on Morning Edition. 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It's now time to take a look at Central Coast weather. Cooler than normal temperatures and widespread marine layer clouds will continue through the weekend. There's a low chance of showers and thunderstorms through this afternoon. Won't be sure whether to turn on your windshield wipers or not. It's that sort of morning. Today in our inland valleys, the expected high is Soledad, 66 degrees past Robles, 72. San Ynez, 74. Los Olivos, also 74 in our coastal valleys. San Luis Obispo, 70 degrees. Santa Maria, 68. Lompoc, 70 degrees. And our San Luis Obispo County beaches, mostly 67 degrees with Cambria, Morro Bay, and Avila Beach. And along Santa Barbara South Coast, 70 degrees.
0: Good morning. I'm Michelle Martin. Wolfgang Amadeus Mozart's hometown in Austria had a tribute for his 270th birthday. Hundreds of tiny plastic statues of the composer with his favorite dog. They went up last month inside his former house and on the grounds. A few weeks later, most have been stolen. But I have a question. Why were there 320 statues for Mozart's 270th birthday? It's Morning Edition.
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0: It's Morning Edition from NPR News. I'm Michelle Martin.
4: And I'm Leila Fadel. The economy is not doing well in the Israeli-occupied West Bank. Since the war in Gaza began in 2023, Israel has prevented Palestinians from working in the country and has withheld tax and customs money from the West Bank. Now, another unexpected problem is hobbling financial life in the Palestinian territory. A glut of cash and nowhere to store it. NPR's Emily Fang explains.
5: It's the lunch rush hour at this gas station in the West Bank. And Hassan Abu Shabaya is in a particular hurry to get his coffee and smoothie to go. I need to make it to the bank before they close in the afternoon, he says, to deposit money. And depositing money is no easy task in the West Bank these days, he says. Because personal accounts like his have a deposit limit of 5,000 shekels a month, he explains, about $1,600. For businesses like Adan Almakiti's butchery shop, this cap on deposits is stifling. His business account lets him deposit up to the equivalent of $6,000 a month, but it's not enough to pay for the thousands of dollars of meat that stocks his shop or the thousands more in his employees' salaries. So, he says, he frequently writes checks which accidentally bounce because while he has cash, he does not have

0: of money in his account. This is the dilemma facing most Palestinians in the West Bank today. Even if you have money in paper form, like in cash, getting that money into a bank so you can pay debts, import goods, or pay off a mortgage is becoming harder and harder.
1: And that is suffocating the trade cycle between us and Israel.
0: This is Yahya Shunar, the head of the Palestinian Monetary Authority. He explains the West Bank uses Israel's currency, the shekel. And so Israel controls the West Bank's financial connections with the outside world. And the problems begin in 2022.
1: Ever since this new government in Israel took over office in 2022, where they started putting restrictions on shipping extra shipments.
0: Shipments of currency they would accept.
1: So it's a kind of a punishment to us.
0: Israeli officials say they've halted cooperation over concerns of exposure to possible terror financing and money laundering. As a result, Shunar says there is more than $5 billion worth of shekels stuck inside the Palestinian territory, so much idle cash that it is literally decaying in bank vaults that are filled to bursting.
1: Part of it will go rotten.
0: From the humidity.
1: It is literally shekels sitting in the banks. I have here under in this building in minus four, more than 8 billion shekels.
0: And this is why Palestinian banks have limited deposits. They have too much cash already. Even greater disaster is looming. Two major Israeli banks, Discount and Hapoalim Banks, say they will cut off ties with Palestinian institutions in the West Bank as soon as this September. Shunar says if they do so, the results will be catastrophic for Palestinians.
1: Gradually, you will face interruption of basic foods and services coming to Palestine. You will have an interruption of basic fuel.
0: Because 100% of the West Bank's fuel and nearly all of its electricity is bought from Israel.
1: You will have black market. You will have a chaos.
0: Cracks are already starting to show as Palestinians open up extra accounts under their children's names and scrounge for extra checks. For Tariq al-Makiti, even a car payment is a struggle. He wrote the seller a check for about $1,000 in shekels, but the bank wouldn't let him deposit money beforehand. And his check bounced. Emily Fang, NPR News, Ramallah, the West Bank.
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4: 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Good morning, I'm Colin Dean. It's 6:50. Coming up here in a few moments, we have the California Report. And let's take a look at a few items from our community calendar. The Chapman Estate in Shell Beach invites you to their 11th annual Swinging by the Sea event at the historic Shell Beach Cliffside property on Saturday, August 15th from 2 to 6 p.m. There'll be live music, auction items, food, wine from local vendors, and more. For more details, visit the website at chapmanestatefoundation.org. 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
5: Good morning. This is the California Report. I'm Alex Hall. A federal agency is conducting an unusual review of California's coastal management program. The National Oceanic and Atmospheric Administration, or NOAA, did a review of the program just 2 years ago. But Trump administration officials asked for a new one because they say the current version doesn't reflect, quote, national priorities. That's led coastal advocates to question if the review is part of a push for offshore oil drilling and other commercial activities. Congresswoman Nanette Barragan represents the Port of Los Angeles and nearby areas.
6: California's Coastal Management Program is critical to the protection of our coastal resources, our biodiversity, and our economy. Now, Trump's attempts to regulate our coast are for his own corrupt reasons. It's to look out for his billionaire friends, big oil, and for his bottom line.
5: Advocates fear the hearings could result in the federal government decertifying California's rights under the Coastal Zone Management Act. If that does happen, it would likely be challenged in court. NOAA is conducting virtual public meetings today and tomorrow, and residents can also submit written comments by email through August 22nd. Governor Gavin Newsom says he will not oversee an extension for the Diablo Canyon Power Plant, California's last functioning nuclear plant. KCBX's Kendra Hanna explains.
7: Governor Gavin Newsom says when it comes to extending Diablo Canyon's operations, he's passing the baton to whoever takes over his role in January.
8: That will be a determination made by policymakers that will be here a lot longer than I will. I got a sell-by date in 5 months.
7: Newsom made the comments at a press conference on clean energy issues in Oakland late last week. The state previously extended Diablo Canyon's operations to the year 2030, according to a bill that Newsom signed into law. A coalition that wants operations extended again to 2045 said pushing a decision out to next year would cost more money. A press release from the group Diablo Canyon 2045 said, quote, "Regardless of the governor's comment, there is still time for the legislature to uphold their commitment to affordability this session." The legislature only has 3 more weeks to pass a bill on the topic this year.
5: That was KCBX reporter Kendra Hanna. Los Angeles is a city, but it's also an urban oil field. About a third of LA County residents live less than a mile from an active oil drilling site. Now, one of those sites in South LA could be shut down. LAist reporter Aaron Stone has the details.
9: Hanaro and Catalina Ventura moved to the South LA neighborhood of Jefferson Park more than 25 years ago. Their craftsman has space to garden and for the kids and dogs to play. But before moving in, they didn't know about the oil drilling site next door. On a recent afternoon, Catalina points towards where the smell comes from early in the mornings.
10: Like burnt oil, but very strong.
9: Catalina's husband, Hanaro, used to work nights, and when he'd come home, the smell of oil and chemicals was often strong.
10: Como la noche es calmada, pues no hay tráfico, no hay smoke, y puede uno pues percibir el aire del real site.
9: Since living there, Hanaro has been diagnosed with kidney cancer, 2 brain tumors, and now lung cancer. With no family history of cancer, he and Catalina think his illness has to do with the oil drilling site. Catalina says she wishes they could move, but they can't afford to.
10: Yo quisiera agarrarlo y moverme de aquí. Otro lado. Pero no podemos.
9: So why is this drill site next to the Venturas and their neighbors in the first place? In the early 20th century, the site was the estate of wealthy businessman Daniel Murphy. His family later donated the property to the Archdiocese of LA. Since 1961, the church has leased the land to oil companies. Now known as the Murphy Drill Site, it's most recently been operated by E&B Natural Resources. At a recent town hall at a church just down the block from the drill site, longtime South LA resident Richard Parks took the podium.
11: We have been working together to shut down oil extraction in the city of Los Angeles and to improve the health and safety of residents living close to these sites.
9: Parks is the president of nonprofit Redeemer Community Partnership. The group has worked for more than a decade to shut the Murphy drill site down. Since 2019, the facility has been hit with dozens of violations from local and state regulators. Those include at least 4 major methane leaks. An E&B spokesperson told LAist the company takes compliance seriously and has no outstanding violations with air regulators. Meanwhile, Parks and his group have collected stories from their neighbors of respiratory illness, miscarriages, and cancer. UC Irvine environmental health researcher Jill Johnston has conducted studies with residents. They found high levels of toxic metals, as well as reduced lung function in residents closest to the drill site.
12: The amount of reduction we see is similar to what you would experience from living with a smoker.
9: Ian B. disputes the findings, but now, after a decade of organizing and data gathering, the work may pay off. The city is considering revoking Ian B.'s permit to operate the Murphy site. At the recent town hall, Parks emphasized the moment.
11: If we call for environmental justice, if we call for care for our common home, we are well positioned to build something beautiful and enduring for our community.
9: If the city does revoke the permit, that could shut down the site permanently.
5: That was LAist environmental reporter Aaron Stone. LA officials have extended the timeline for public comment into October. Once a decision is made, it can be appealed within 15 days.
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5: And that's the California Report for Tuesday, August 11th. We're a production of KQED News. I'm Alex Hall. Thanks for listening and have a great day.

0: 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Quick update on Central Coast weather. Cooler than normal temperatures and widespread marine layer clouds will continue through the weekend. There's a low chance of showers and thunderstorms through the afternoon. Kind of a misty morning. And this is Morning Edition. 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It's 7 o'clock.
1: Good morning. Fears about imported lettuce are helping lower overall grocery prices. Inflation is cooling off slightly. It's still higher than where the Federal Reserve wants it to be. It's Morning Edition from NPR News. Congressman Ro Khanna calls himself a capitalist, but says he's not afraid of being called a communist. I'm Michelle Martin.
2: And I'm Leila Fadel. He's considering a run for president and says his district, Silicon Valley, has too much of the country's wealth. Also, Democrats and Republicans in Georgia are working together to push back against more data centers where they live. And in Colombia, rescue teams are racing to find more people trapped under rubble. It's Thursday, August 13th. On this day in 1889, William Gray received a patent for the first payphone. The news is next.
3: Live from NPR News in Washington, I'm Windsor Johnston. Democratic lawmakers are calling for an investigation into conditions aboard the USS Abraham Lincoln. The aircraft carrier has spent more than 200 straight days at sea during its extended deployment in the Middle East. Military families have reported food and supply shortages, broken plumbing, and worsening mental health among the crew. Some sailors have reportedly tried to jump overboard, prompting calls for an official inspection. NPR has not independently confirmed this story, which was first reported by Navy Times Stars and Stripes. The Navy disputes reports of an increase in suicide attempts and says mental health support is available aboard the ship. Stocks on Wall Street opened higher this morning as the Labor Department reported more modest inflation at the wholesale level. NPR's Scott Horsley reports the Dow Jones Industrial Average rose about 190 points in early trading.
4: Prices at the wholesale level are climbing more slowly now, much like prices at the retail level. A new report from the Labor Department shows wholesale prices in July were up 4.7% from a year ago. That's a smaller annual increase than the 5.5% jump for the 12 months ending in June. Wholesale prices were flat between June and July. The news is likely to be welcomed by inflation fighters at the Federal Reserve, although prices are still climbing faster than the central bank would like. Investors are betting the Fed will feel less pressure to raise interest rates when policymakers meet next month. Still, bond markets are signaling that other interest rates on things like mortgages may go higher. Scott Horsley, NPR News, Washington.
3: The U.S. Treasury Department says it refunded another $30 billion in tariffs last month, bringing the total to $115 billion. NPR's Emily Fang reports the refunds follow a Supreme Court ruling against the Trump administration's method of collecting the duties.
5: Tariffs are a key part of President Trump's economic toolkit. But by the end of last month, the U.S. had refunded a good chunk of them, $115 billion, out of the approximately $166 billion in tariffs wrongfully collected under an interpretation of trade law the Supreme Court struck down this February. The Trump administration then rolled out a new round of tariffs on about 60 countries last month, which it alleged were exporting some goods made with forced labor. But earlier this month, a coalition of 25 U.S. states sued the administration over those new tariffs, arguing they are an attempt to simply replace the customs duties already struck down. Emily Fang, NPR News, Washington.
3: Rescue crews in western Colombia are searching for survivors after Monday's powerful earthquake. At least 265 people are dead. 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
6: 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And the Public Welfare Foundation, committed to advancing transformative youth and criminal justice reforms.
0: It's 7:04 on Thursday, August 13th. I'm Colin Dean with KCBX News. The Senate Public Safety Committee has advanced a bill to prevent repeat DUI offenses in California. It would require ignition interlock devices for all first-time alcohol-related DUIs. Right now, judges can choose whether to require them. Colin Campbell testified in support of the bill. His 14-year-old son and 17-year-old daughter were killed by a drunk driver on their way to Joshua Tree.
7: The woman who killed my children was multiple DUIs. There was a warrant out for her arrest for violation of probation of a previous DUI. Why wasn't there an interlock device in her car? It was because a judge used their discretion.
0: Opponents, including public defenders, argue that low-income offenders won't be able to afford the monthly costs. The bill moves next to appropriations. Uber and Lyft drivers officially formed their first statewide union in California earlier this week. Cap Radio's Laura Fitzgerald has more.
8: California's gig drivers officially got the right to unionize starting January 2026. Now, just 8 months later, the state's Public Employment Relations Board determined the union had buy-in from at least 30% of drivers to make the union official. Uber and Lyft drivers are organized with SEIU as the California Gig Workers Union. Leaders say they plan to bargain around wages, benefits, and working conditions. Non-passenger delivery drivers, like for Uber Eats and DoorDash, aren't covered. It's the largest gig driver union in the nation. Massachusetts and Illinois have also expanded union rights for Uber and Lyft drivers. In Sacramento, I'm Laura Fitzgerald.
0: Santa Barbara County has confirmed its first case of measles since 2019. The resident caught the illness while traveling, according to a press release. Measles often presents as a widespread rash and fever, according to the Cleveland Clinic. Spokesperson for the County Health Department told KCBX there is currently no sign of a local outbreak. The city of San Luis Obispo is set to begin a long-term improvement plan along Higuera Street. It's part of the Complete Streets Initiative. Upgrades and repairs include fixes for potholes, improved street crossings, traffic signals, bike safety, and better transit connections. Work will begin on August 24th at Los Osos Valley Road and Higuera. 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

0: Protikov of The Athletic about record-breaking sale of the Los Angeles Lakers to investor Josh Kushner and former Disney CEO Bob Iger. We'll learn more about that on Morning Edition coming up next. 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It's now time to take a look at Central Coast weather. Cooler than normal temperatures and widespread marine layer clouds will continue through the weekend. There's a low chance of showers and thunderstorm through this afternoon. Today in our inland valley is the expected high for Soledad, 66 degrees, Paso Robles, 72. San Ynez, 74. Los Olivos, 74 as well. Our coastal valley, San Luis Obispo, 70 degrees. Santa Maria, 68. Lompoc, 70 degrees. And our San Luis Obispo County beaches, Cambria, 67, as well as Morro Bay, 67 degrees, Avila Beach, 68, and Grover Beach, 62 degrees. Along Santa Barbara's south coast, Santa Barbara, 70 degrees, with Carpinteria coming in at 71.
1: Good morning, I'm Leila Fadel. Everything is magical at Disney World, including apparently the garbage cans. Their flat tops make them perfect tables. Disney fans love them. There's even merch of the garbage cans. So some people were devastated when Disney said it's replacing them. The new ones are bigger and can compact the trash, but their top is a little more rounded, which may mean on your next Disney trip, you have to find an actual table. It's Morning Edition.
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1: 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I'm Leila Fadel.
3: And I'm Michelle Martin. The Los Angeles Lakers are changing hands again. Venture capitalist Joshua Kushner and former Disney CEO Bob Iger confirm they are buying the team. The Associated Press, relying on anonymous sources, reports the price is $12.5 billion. NPR has not independently confirmed that amount, and the sale still needs league approval. But if that is the sale price, it would be the highest sale price for a team in sports history. In a statement, Kushner and Iger say they are, quote, deeply honored for the opportunity to become stewards of the Los Angeles Lakers. For more, we reached Mike Vorkunov. He reports on the NBA and the business of basketball for The Athletic, and he's with us now. Good morning, Mike.
4: Good morning.
3: So the Lakers' current owner, investment manager Mark Walter, set a record last year when he bought a controlling share of the NBA team for $10 billion. Why sell it now?
4: That's a great question and what everyone was wondering about. Obviously, making 25% in less than a year is probably a pretty good deal for an investment manager. But on the other hand, Mark Walter also has some legal issues at the moment. There's been reporting from Bloomberg that the federal government is investigating him and the companies that he owns for potential financial improprieties. And it sure seems to come at the same time as he may need money to deal with that. And so obviously selling the Lakers for $2.5 billion more valuation than you bought them for a year ago can help with that.
3: So when you look at other sports ventures by Josh Kushner and Bob Iger, is there any pattern or a hint of a strategy there?
4: There isn't yet. You know, Josh Kushner, through his private equity firm, Thrive Capital, started kind of an offshoot that's meant to buy into things that can outlast technology, as is his pitch. And in April, they bought a minority stake in a baseball team, the San Francisco Giants. And then late last month, it seemed like they were going to be the lead investors in a financial spinoff for FIFA, you know, that would commercialize the World Cup and other events that they had. Except when it went public, it got so much blowback amongst the soccer world and everyone else, they had to kill it. It's made the FIFA president put his job in jeopardy now. And so it seems like they pivoted the money they were going to use on that to instead buy control of the Lakers.
3: But, you know, Bob Iger told the California Post that he and Kushner had been looking at a possible NBA expansion in Las Vegas. So I was just, you know, wondering why is this a more attractive option? And is that Vegas team still kind of in the cards?
4: They had

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1: This is Morning Edition on KCBX Central Coast Public Radio. Good morning, I'm Colin Dean. It's 8:19. Coming up, pianist John Baptiste has been busy. He's offering three new albums at once. One tribute to Mozart and two tributes to Thelonious Monk. We'll learn more next on Morning Edition. 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It's now time to take a look at Central Coast weather. Cooler than normal temperatures and widespread marine layer clouds will continue through the weekend. There's a low chance of showers and thunderstorms this afternoon. Today in our inland valleys, King City is expecting a high of 83, Tascadero 70 degrees, Buellton 72, Solvang 73, San Luis Obispo 70 degrees, Rio Grande 67, Santa Maria 68, Napomo 67. And our San Luis Obispo County beaches, Cayucas 67 degrees, along with Los Osos coming in at 67, Pismo Beach 66, and along Santa Barbara's south coast. Downtown Santa Barbara is expecting a high of 70 degrees, with Goleta coming in at 68. 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
0: On the next Fresh Air, Colman Domingo spent decades in the theater, tending bar between shows. Now he's up for two Emmys, for a comedy and a drama series. He'll talk about Euphoria, playing Joe Jackson, and working with a team of comedians in the Four Seasons. 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
0: This is Morning Edition from NPR News. I'm Leila Fadel.
3: And I'm Michelle Martin. Good morning. You've heard that saying, if you stay ready, then you don't have to get ready.
4: Yeah, yeah, yeah, yeah, yeah, yeah.
3: Okay. That's John Baptiste, and that's how we started our interview, which won't surprise anybody who's ever watched the effervescent Grammy and Oscar-winning bandleader, songwriter, and TV personality. It all started in Louisiana as a classical piano student. He went on to degrees in jazz piano at Juilliard. He's now returning to those early years, and this week he's putting out three albums. Black Mozart brings jazz and blues to some of the 18th century Austrian composer's most famous tunes. Two other albums, Monk Meditations and Monk Movements, are inspired by jazz great Thelonious Monk.
4: We all have this wonderful opportunity to create and share and connect and be inspired, and acting on it and not waiting is a good thing. So I just love the idea of this piano series because it's, for me, a way of processing the world around me through the piano. If I could be in conversation with these late great composers, it would be like us sitting around the piano and trading bars and saying, okay, you did this, and what if we took it this way? So it's a great conversation across hundreds of years.
3: I was wondering what it was like for you as a student wanting to improvise and to question around classical music. I mean, obviously improvisation has always been a big part of jazz, but classical less so.
4: Oh, it was rough in the sense that you know, I almost didn't make it out of school because every other year they were trying to kick me out. Hmm. They were like, what are you doing? Why are you playing the melodica with your band in the subway for people?
5: Hmm.
4: Also, I would be able to do my assignments a lot of the time without practicing. Someone would play it one time before me as they would do their test, and then I would just listen to them and play it back. There was a lot of misunderstanding of my precocious and questioning posture towards the administration and towards the classics. Why would we make the thing that is the universal language be trapped and boundaried and ismed to death?

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2: 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Good morning. I'm Colin Dean. It's 8:43. Coming up, Palestinians in the West Bank have been holding on to cash. Israeli banks refuse to accept their deposits, and Palestinian authorities warn an economic breakdown is looming. That's coming up next on Morning Edition. 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

La Santa Cecilia with a great take on Strawberry Fields Forever from their Someday New album. Also Snail Mail, Light on Our Feet. It was Joby Riccio from her latest release, Face the Feeling, a song called The Ridge. And we started off with our featured album of the week this week on KCBX, the Tedeschi Trucks Band, Future Soul, and the song Who Am I. They're going to be at the Bowl tonight. Hope you've got your tickets for that. It's going to be a great show. They're an excellent live band. Really cool seeing how all the band works together. And you can catch that tonight at Santa Barbara Bowl. My name is Neil Losey. This is The Morning Cup. Morning Cup is a program about good music of all sorts. On any Morning Cup program, you can expect to hear jazz, blues, soul, R&B, and funk. You can also expect to hear Americana, country, bluegrass. You can expect to hear alternative and indie music. You can expect to hear music from all around the world, and all in one place, put together on one show. That's what it's all about. So I'm glad you're tuned in today, and I hope you'll stick with me through the morning and find something that you like on the show today. I'm going to get into some music. I'm trying to decide, is 9:16 in the morning too early to get funky? Now, I don't think so, and I hope you don't either, because we're going to get funky here right now. Right off the bat, I love the way the drums start on this song. It just making a statement. This is where we're going to be in a little funk groove here today with Parliament. And this is coming off of the Clones of Dr. Funkenstein. Here's Do That Stuff this morning on KCBX. If you need to reach me, my email is neil@kcbx.org. My phone is 805-549-8855. If you have any comments about the show or questions about the music that I play or anything that I talk about during the show, or if you just want to say, hey, I'm listening, it's always good to hear from you.

That's Damon Castillo and a brand new song from Damon Castillo. What a good sound. Such a good band, such good players. Damon knows what he's doing. That's Lost in L.A. Damon and the band are going to be performing at Concerts in the Plaza next week. Not this Friday. This Friday is Brass Mash, which is going to be fantastic. But the following Friday is going to be Damon. And that is going to be his 30th appearance at the Concerts in the Plaza in San Luis Obispo. And if my math is correct, they're celebrating their 30th anniversary this year. So does that mean that Damon has played every single one of those, which is pretty unbelievable and pretty great. And the other thing that's unbelievable, I can't believe that I have known Damon Castillo for 30 years. I can't believe that he's 30 years older than when I met him. I can't believe that I'm 30 years older than when I met him. But it is going to be a great show coming up next week. And actually this week too with Brass Mash. Don't forget that. But Concerts in the Plaza, holding it down and keeping things going great. And a brand new song from Damon Castillo this morning on The Morning Cup. Citizen Cope with Hurricane Waters, the fantastic Eddie Harris, one of the most soulful and funky of the jazz musicians. He hit at just the right time to make some great soulful funky jazz, as well as the things that he'd been making beforehand. That's live right now, and that's coming from Plug Me In. 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I feel like it's time to listen to some music from the 80s. How about that? I hear there's going to be a great 80s party somewhere very soon, and they better include music like this. Here's Just Like Heaven from The Cure on the album Kiss Me, Kiss Me, Kiss Me. It's your Morning Cup.

she's had. This was from her album When You're Ready, and a song called Take the Journey. I love her guitar playing on that one, and it's obvious she's a great guitar player, multiple award-winning guitar player. Heard Snowcaps with Heathcliff and The Cure starting off the set. You can check out the playlist. It's online at kcbx.org if you ever want more information about the tracks that I play on the show. And there is archive there where you can take a look at the tracks and you can find out stuff that's been played in the past day, week, month, that sort of thing. You can check it out. If you ever have any questions beyond that, always feel free to get in touch with me. I'm happy to answer questions about the music that I play. You can check out that playlist for all the locally produced programs as well. All that information is going to be right there for you. Up next is a group called Tuatara, and this is from their 1998 release. This group was made up in Seattle, formed in Seattle. There were a lot of musicians living in Seattle. Duh, there are so many musicians living in Seattle. A lot of these are people that have played in bands that you know. It was formed by a guy from the Chills, and there were also members of Pearl Jam and Screaming Trees and R.E.M. Peter Buck from R.E.M. is part of this, and Scott McCoy, who's in a ton of bands, is part of this. But they were doing something different from what they usually do, getting these kind of cool, heavy, worldy grooves going on, and it's a great album. They have kind of gone under the radar, but they put out a lot of music over the years. I guess they're all busy doing their own things, and they come together to make these Tuatara projects. Here's Smuggler's Cove from the album Trading with the Enemy, Tuatara, on the Morning Cup on KCBX.

That's Calexico off the Carried to Dust album. Writer's Minor Holiday. Also Molly Tuttle, a great song from her. And that was kind of before people had discovered her. They were just kind of starting to discover her. It's more before this recent rapid climb to fame.

0: on the next Fresh Air. Colman Domingo spent decades in the theater, tending bar between shows. Now he's up for two Emmys, for a comedy and a drama series. He'll talk about Euphoria, playing Joe Jackson, and working with a team of comedians in the Four Seasons. Join us.
1: 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All Things Considered begins at 3, then it's Marketplace, still at 4 o'clock, and All Things Considered returns at 4.30, and then a great evening of music here on KCBX. 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
2: Live from NPR News in Washington, I'm Louise Schiavone. Conditions aboard the USS Abraham Lincoln, which is deployed in the Middle East, are in hot focus. The aircraft carrier has now logged more than 200 straight days at sea amid reports of dwindling food supplies and overall deteriorating living conditions aboard. Top House Armed Services Committee Democrat Seth Moulton tells NPR's All Things Considered he's unable to verify reports that some sailors have tried to jump overboard, but in general, he's charging the Trump administration has now established a pattern of failing to protect troops in the region.
3: This is the second or third report of the administration ignoring the welfare of our troops. The first coming out of Kuwait, when numerous troops were killed because they were not given adequate protection for Iranian drone attacks. And so this is a continued pattern with this administration. And it lays bare the fact, yet again, that they clearly had no plan going into this war with Iran and have absolutely no clue how to get out of it.
2: Democratic lawmakers are calling for an investigation. Defense Secretary Pete Hegseth says these reports are, quote, completely misrepresented. The U.S. ambassador to Israel is condemning what he calls a horrific act of terror by Israeli settlers against Palestinians, and PR's Daniel Estrin has details.
4: A group of settlers has camped outside Palestinian homes in the village of Kusra for days. One of the homes under siege belongs to a U.S. citizen. Palestinian families have been trapped with restricted access to food and supplies. U.S. Ambassador to Israel Mike Huckabee says the U.S. asked Israeli forces to remove the settlers, whom he called Israeli terrorists. Israeli forces dismantled the settler tent Wednesday, but detained only one Israeli, former mayor of the village, Hani Odeh. He said Thursday the settlers were still there besieging the Palestinian families in the presence of the Israeli army. This comes during a spate of settler attacks and land takeovers. Daniel Estrin, NPR News, Tel Aviv.
2: Wholesale inflation cooled last month. NPR's Scott Horsley has more.
5: Prices at the wholesale level are climbing more slowly now, much like prices at the retail level. A new report from the Labor Department shows wholesale prices in July were up 4.7% from a year ago. That's a smaller annual increase than the 5.5% jump for the 12 months ending in June. Wholesale prices were flat between June and July. The news is likely to be welcomed by inflation fighters at the Federal Reserve, although prices are still climbing faster than the central bank would like. Investors are betting the Fed will feel less pressure to raise interest rates when policymakers meet next month. Still, bond markets are signaling that other interest rates on things like mortgages may go higher. Scott Horsley, NPR News, Washington.
2: Wall Street at this hour, the S&P 500 up 44 points. This is NPR. Polls have opened in a local election in eastern England that pits the far-right anti-immigrant lawmaker Nigel Farage against a comedian in a trash bin costume. NPR's Lauren Freyer reports on one of the most unusual races in recent British history.
6: With Nigel Farage under campaign finance investigation, his mainstream rivals are boycotting this race. Dozens of joke candidates have registered to run, though, including Count Binface.
7: Intergalactic space warrior.
6: He claims to be from an alien planet and wears a cape with a garbage bin on his head. He vows to build one affordable house, make arcade games easier to win, and cut your taxes while raising everyone else's. NPR asked him where he is on the political spectrum.
7: Well, I am the galactic center.
8: Could you put that in, like, American political terms?
7: Yes. I'm the galactic center and everything.
6: Binface's real name is John Harvey, an Oxford-educated comedian. Polls show he could get around 20% of the vote, reflecting people's disillusion with politics. Lauren Freyer, NPR News, London.
2: A crime scene has been established at the Dutch port of Rotterdam, where an explosion has left at least one person dead, several injured. The port is Europe's biggest. Authorities say late this morning, local time, local emergency services reported a major power failure at the port, with a transformer catching fire for unknown reasons. The explosion occurred at a refinery and fuel terminal run by Gunvor Energy in an industrial section of the port. Multiple energy companies are based there. I'm Louise Schiavone, NPR News, Washington.
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11: 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I'm Fred Friedman, and I'll be playing some timeless classics, some of today's best cuts, and a whole lot in between. 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
1: 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My name's Neil Losey, and I'm here to play some music for you. Fred's got me inspired. I'm going to play a little jazz here for you in just a bit. 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You can attend the Day of Hope Car Show on Saturday, August 22nd. 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There's Jazz Liner Notes, which is on tonight at 10 o'clock. You also can catch the Jazz Current on Wednesday nights at 10. You've got Freedom Jazz Dance at 8 o'clock on Mondays and Jazz Overnight every night, which is a show you can also stream if you want. We've got some Latin jazz with Ritmo y Sabor, although that mixes some other things as well, and then classic old-time jazz on Club McKenzie. You can catch all of those. And there's some jazz mixed in on a program on Sundays called Speak Low. There's jazz and other things there. You can hear French pop and jazz and some alternative all mixed together for you there. So there are opportunities to catch jazz live on the air or anytime you want on demand if you feel like just getting some jazz rolling for you, which I'm going to do right now. think it's a good time for some Chet Baker. This is Chet Baker in New York, and I don't know if he's inspired in New York to kind of kick it up here a little bit. We know Chet for his soft and beautiful ballads, but he's kind of getting cooking on this one with Johnny Griffin, Al Haig, Paul Chambers, and Philly Joe Jones in 1958. Here's Hotel 49, Chet Baker on your Morning Cop.

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1: 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That last set finished off with a group that's going to be performing tomorrow night, and it is going to be a party. As a matter of fact, it's the Family Night Block Party at Concerts in the Plaza in San Luis Obispo with Brass Mash and opening act Holding Pattern. That was Brass Mash, and that was recorded at a Concerts in the Plaza, My Girl Killed the Radio. How many songs did you recognize in that one? There were a few mashed up in there. That's what they do, brass versions and mashed up versions of songs that you know, and it's pretty fun to listen and try to guess along while you're doing it, and also kind of while you're just dancing and having a good time. You'll be able to do that tomorrow night. That's Concerts in the Plaza, the Mission Plaza in downtown San Luis Obispo. The music begins at 5 and goes until 8, and it's the Family Night Block Party. We heard from Joe Baton in that set with Pamonte, also Scott Bradley's Postmatter Jukebox doing a version of Thrift Shop. Chet Baker started it off. My name is Neil Losey, and let's hear some more music. How about that? I'm going to keep things going with our featured album of the week. It's Tedeschi Trucks Band, their new album, Future Soul. And we're going to listen to the song Under the Knife from this one. Great new album. They're going to be performing tonight at Santa Barbara Bowl.

brothers and sisters. I had a little dream, and this is a message. I want to relate it to you. Say, long time ago, we used to travel by train. But say, now things are so modern. We're traveling by jet plane. And I had a little vision. Let me tell you about it. Listen.

It's coming from an album. I remember when it came out, something I thought I'd never see. The album was called Hanky Panky. It's the group The, doing Hank Williams songs. Where'd that come from? Honky Tonkin' is the track that they did there. And as you can tell, they take Hank Williams songs to a whole new place. Heard The Word. And The Word was a group made up of John Medeski, North Mississippi All-Stars, and Sacred Steel guitar player Robert Randolph. A project that they did together that is just on fire. This is such a cool collection of songs. And they just get ripping on this one. We heard Johnny Guitar Watson, Jet Plane, from his album Love Jones. And we started off with our featured album of the week, Tedeschi Trucks Band and Under the Knife. It's the Morning Cup, a program about good music of all sorts. Hope you're enjoying the show today. Hope you're hearing some things that you like. If you have any questions about any of the music, remember, you can always get in touch with me. I'm happy to do that. You can reach me by email anytime during the show or otherwise, neal@kcbx.org. Coming up next, some Neil Young.

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3: 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My name is Neil Losey, bringing you the music today on KCBX HD1 San Luis Obispo, KNBX HD1 San Ardo, on the web at kcbx.org and on the KCBX app. Funds for the program are provided in part by Boo Boo Records on Monterey Street in San Luis Obispo, offering selections of R&B, Latin, folk, bluegrass, world music, and more. 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That last set of music finished off with a new release. Her name is Emily Scott Robinson. That was the title track from her album Appalachia. Also heard Elliott Smith in there with Angelus and Neil Young starting it off. I'm going to get into something here next from a blues artist. And, you know, I have, over the years, I've done the Evening Blues now and then. It's always such a fun show to do. And right now, you've got two great hosts that are doing it, Detroit Deb and Big Daddy Kane. You can catch the Evening Blues every Saturday night, which is a great time for blues, from 6 until 9, or anytime you want it, on demand, on the app, or on kcbx.org. This is a guy that I think has never gotten the kind of attention he deserves, probably because he's a little bit of a spinoff or in the same school as B.B. King and never just kind of had the same luck that they did. Came out of Arkansas, and his name's Larry Davis. Great singer, great band leader, songwriter, guitar player, has all the right parts and made some great music over the years. I'm going to play something for you that he recorded for the Virgo Productions, for the Kent label, which was kind of something that B.B. King was overseeing a little bit back in these days. We're going to listen to Whole World Down on You from Larry Davis this morning on your Morning Cup. It's KCBX.

Raising the blood pressure a little bit here with Jimi Hendrix and Highway Child from Are You Experienced on the Morning Cup on KCBX, listener-supported public radio. Tedeschi Trucks Band from their featured album of the week, Future Soul. That was the title track from that one. Catch them live tonight at Santa Barbara Bowl. If you've never seen them before, it's a real treat. The band is huge, and everybody is an important part. There's no dead weight in the band. I think they're 12, 13, 14 members, something like that. But everybody's bringing their part. Everybody kind of gets to step out a little bit. And it's just a really great show. It's one of the bands, they make nice albums. That's why it's a featured album of the week. But they really come through when you catch them live. Sam Morrow in the set with Cruisin'. Larry Davis starting that off. We're going to cool it down a little bit with some Cool Runnings from Buddy Wailer on the Morning Cup.

guitar. Mel Brown featured on that one from the album Double Shot, which the Double Shot was Mel Brown and Snooky Pryor, harmonica player Snooky Pryor. Great album from these two toward the end of both of their careers, but they were still laying it down and making great music all the way into the 2000s. Mel Brown had been around since the 50s. Snooky Pryor had been around since the 40s, and they were still recording together in the 2000s and still making great music. It's a cool collection on a small but excellent label called Electrify Records. Big John Patton in that set. Big John Patton, the organ player, but with some great guitar playing from Grant Green on that one. And also George Braith breaking out that stretch again with playing saxophone, but also that weird sort of sound that you heard on that one. That's an instrument called the stretch. We heard Booker T and the MGs doing their take on Sitting on the Dock of the Bay, and Buddy Wailer starting it off. I'm going to get something on here for you from Jeff Tweedy. First, I want to remind you that support comes from Baxter Mormon, producing handcrafted fine jewelry on Garden Street in downtown San Luis Obispo. 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That's M-O-E-R-M-A-N. Jeff Tweedy from that recent release that he made, the album, the triple album from Jeff Tweedy, called Twilight Override. We're going to listen to the song One Tiny Flower. It's your Morning Cup.

0: And that's what you can do when you're in your 50s.
1: When you're 50s, you're like, I can do that because I'm fine with myself. And I'm not responsible about the way a person feels about it either. Someone told me that, which is very cool.
0: Yeah.
1: But she was 60 and she told me that. She said she was taking me around this plantation actually in Georgia. And we were talking about life. And she says, you know, how old are you? I said, oh, I'm 50, whatever it was. And she says, oh, she said, you're in your storytelling season. I said, oh, yeah? She said, yeah, when you turn about 60 like me, you move into your truth-telling season. I said, what's that? She says, well, if you don't want to do something, you just say no. I said, just no? She said, "Not you don't have a qualifier? No, but?" She says, no, because it's not my responsibility. But when I make another person feel, if I say it with love, but I'm honoring myself with love and grace, I say no. And that's it. So I think I decided to move into that chapter a little earlier. So
0: right. It's now the new 60 is the new 54.
1: It's the new 50 and 54 and to be in the truth-telling season.
0: Well, Coleman Domingo, this has been such a pleasure. Thank you so much.
1: You're so very welcome, Tanya. This has really been wonderful. Thank you.
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2: 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Fresh Air's classical music critic Lloyd Schwartz has often spoke about the American mezzo-soprano Lorraine Hunt Lieberson, who died 20 years ago at 52. A new release of a remastered recording of her singing Handel arias reminded Lloyd, to his embarrassment, that the very first time he heard her, he wasn't sure how special she was.

Good afternoon. I'm Donna Cheek here with you until 6:30 this evening. And this is KCBX HD1 San Luis Obispo. 91.1 FM KNBX HD1 San Ardo and 91.7 FM. 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

0: 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Today, on Central Coast Voices, host Fred Monroe will be joined by Gary Hale, the co-founder of Positive Ride. Positive Ride is one of the most community-connected groups working to make outdoor adventure accessible. Their primary goal is to provide outdoor adventures that are accessible to all. You are invited to listen, learn, and participate in this conversation. We are once again able to take your live calls at 805-781-3875. Hi, Fred. Let's get started.
1: Thank you. Good to see you today, Donna. Thank you. Good afternoon and welcome to Central Coast Voices. I'm your host, Fred Monroe. Our goal is to bring you credible and valid information and insights from diverse members of the community. Central Coast Voices addresses how today's choices will affect tomorrow's community. In some cases, I guess I need to say that that's how today's choices will affect today's community. Joining us today on this week on Central Coast Voices is Gary Hale. He's the co-founder of Positive Ride. This is one of the most fascinating organizations I have come across in a while, and I am delighted they are with us today. They were founded with the belief that everyone deserves a chance to explore the outdoors. Sometimes that's someone with just some minor limited mobility issues that is not aware of where they can be able to go and be and explore the world. Other times it's for a more advanced need for mobility devices, and we're going to have a wonderful time talking about it because this has truly become a fascinating topic since I first talked to Gary. Let me kind of start with, well, let me remind you again, the phone number is 805-781-3875. We would love to have your calls and your comments and questions. Gary showed up on my radar in an unusual way. I was at Live Oak, and for the many of you know, I'm one of the coordinators of the reserved RV camping areas that includes also the reserved camping area for disabled and ambulatory challenged people. I'm over in that area of camp prior to the festival, and this fella shows up in a large black Sprinter van. I think it was black, but it's a large Sprinter van, and starts to unload what I would have to classify as, my first thought was, a small half track. It's a device called a Trax, and we'll talk about what that is and what's involved with it in a little while. But it turns out Positive Ride has really one focus and one focus only, and that's to make sure the outside world is accessible to people who may otherwise be challenged with how they can get involved in places to go, trails, hikes, bridges, places of wilderness. Not only how they can do it as an actual experience, but in some cases the information about how it's available and what's available to them, because for lack of a better way of putting it, the ability for the general media and for general business to be able to explain to people who have ambulatory issues at all what's available to them is somewhat limited. But Gary and his team have put together quite an organization about this regard. Hi, Gary.
2: Good morning.
1: It's afternoon. Anyway. Let's talk about where it started first, because the start of this is a good foundation of why it exists at all.
2: Yes, thank you so much for having me this afternoon. Greatly appreciated the opportunity to come in and showcase, not just Positive Ride or the tracks, but the barriers that we're breaking down that allow folks to really travel around our community unfettered. Positive Ride was the brainchild of
3: my good buddy Travis Checker, who was a C5, C6 quadriplegic, very, very adventurous gentleman who just really wanted to get out more.
1: Let me back up for a second. For our layman, explain a C5 and C6 quadriplegic.
3: Yeah, so for a C5, C6 quadriplegic, or what might be referred to as a tetraplegic, was somebody who has a broken neck at the C5, C6 cerebral bones in their neck. And Travis basically didn't have any feeling below his mid-chest, so he had no use of his legs, abdomen, and barely use of his arms. His claim to fame is that he could pick up a sheet of paper off the ground with his thumb and index finger only. But through that injury, he said, there's more than this. He taught himself how to drive again. He taught himself how to use these freedom tracks like in positions no one else had. So that spirit of, even though he had this injury, it really transformed how he thought about life and the things he could still do post-injury. Travis was very, very adventurous in all aspects of his life. In 2019, Travis and I got together to form Positive Ride, the nonprofit, to showcase all of the amazing things our community had done to provide access for folks with limited mobility. And part of our thing was to showcase all of Jack's Helping Hands work with the beach chairs and the hotels who had really, really great services, not just...
1: They need to explain to some people what Jack's Helping Hands is.
3: Yeah. Jack's Helping Hand is an amazing nonprofit in our community. They've been around for a really long time, and they have really been at the forefront of providing not just access to folks within our county, but a complete package of infrastructure to do that. Jack's Helping Hand got together with us to help provide our fiduciary needs as a up-and-coming nonprofit. They've been amazing to get us to where we're at today. They were providing free, accessible beach wheelchairs throughout our county on the beaches, and we wanted to showcase what they were doing, what local hotels had to offer. And in doing so, we came up with a vacation vetting kind of program. You know, when you rent a room and you have a need to have a roll-in shower, even though the room says they're ADA compliant, does that room actually have a roll-in shower, or is it a bathtub with a slide board? And people began reaching out like, this room isn't what I thought it was going to be. And so we would go to hotels and vet out the room prior to someone having it for the weekend. And we'd send them pictures of the room. We'd give them a video of the balcony or whatnot. And that's how we thought we were doing a really great service in our community until we found Freedom Tracks. And I'll be honest with you, Travis called me one day and said I needed to come over to his house. He found something interesting that I needed to see. And upon getting to his house, there's this device on the floor that's got two tracks like a tank, two ramps to get up onto it, and a little joystick control. And both of us realized that this was a game changer.
1: It's the world's smallest caterpillar tractor.
3: Yeah, I mean, a skid steer. And we threw everything into my Subaru Outback. We transferred Travis into my car, threw his chair in the back. And we went immediately to the Pismo Preserve because it's a place where I've hiked a bunch and I knew the trails fairly well. And we got the device out of the car, Travis's chair mounted to it, and I kind of wheeled it around to where Travis was at this passenger seat of my car, and he transferred himself from my car into the tracks and was able to take that track to the very top of the Pismo Preserve on our first outing.
1: I want to interject probably an interesting thing people may have not thought about. And when I first saw the device, I was very pleasantly surprised. It's pretty much designed to be mounted to any kind of wheelchair.
3: That is correct. We have just a few limitations on the one version. There's actually two versions of tracks out now. The first version is called the FT Pro, and it's what we refer to as our ADA compliant track system, when you roll a wheelchair on top of it and strap it in, the wheelchair's actually the same size as the track in its circumference. So you can still come out of an ADA van with the ramp. You can roll down the beach. You can roll right back into a restaurant, have lunch, use their restroom, and not have to transfer in and out of your system. Whereas every other system on the market, you usually have to transfer out of your chair or come off of it to go do something. And I think that was the genius of Dan Livingston and his father in creating such a device to have all of the ADA, you know, realm in their thought process. But one of the things that we talk about frequently is that ADA stops right when you transfer onto natural organic material. You know, Mother Nature doesn't know anything about ADA compliancy, nor will she ever will. So that's the really big step between ADA and what Positive Ride does, is we get you to those areas where the concrete stops and the sand starts. The concrete stops and the trail starts, the grass starts, the wood chips start. And when people flow from the concrete onto the sand, for instance, and the track system, it doesn't even hiccup. It doesn't bother. It floats right across the sand. The smiles on people's faces is just absolutely amazing. So we're really proud of being able to provide that opportunity.
1: Yeah, the person that you were delivering one to at Live Oak this year, her mobility is fluid, if you will, is the best I understand. For her, it was a case of the irregular surfaces and the irregular nature of the Live Oak area would have made it very difficult for her to be there by foot, even though she, in certain circumstances, she's able to walk. So we're not talking about people who are just in a wheelchair on a regular basis. We're talking about people who can't maneuver on irregular surfaces on a regular basis, and this becomes an opportunity.
3: Correct. One of the things that we realized early on, that the problem isn't somebody's lack of mobility. The problem of the barriers, the environment, and how can we overcome the environment? I've always said, I don't know where I picked this up at, there's no bad weather, just bad gear. I'm adventurous. I like being out in the weather. So there's no bad environment. There's just, you know, bad gear to be out there. And the Freedom Tracks completely eliminates the bad environment. And so we're able to cross all kinds of terrains, whether it be sand, grass, gravel, wood chips. And at Live Oak, whether somebody has a mobility need where they require to use a chair all the time, a cane, a walker, I think that's where we step in and say, let's be as independent as you want to be. For instance, we were on the beach one day. Somebody said, I want to walk down the beach. And for us, that usually means we're going to roll down the beach. So we did the transfer onto the track system. They were using a walker to get there, so we put them in one of our wheelchairs and let them be independent. They, you know, came across the ADA ramp, crossed all that soft sand, turned right to go underneath the pier, looked down the beach, and where that hard packed sand was, they stood up and walked down the beach. And I realized at that point, the mobility need wasn't about not being able to walk. It was not being able to walk across that soft sand to get to where they really wanted to be. And to come out of what would be the confines of a wheelchair back to your feet again on hard packed sand, life-changing opportunity for them.
1: Yeah. Let me remind folks, I'm talking with Gary Hale. He is the co-founder of Positive Ride, and we are talking about the incredible things that Positive Ride does to make the world more accessible to people on the Central Coast. It includes simple things like trying to sort out what hotel might be a good spot for someone who has a mobility need, to their device that they have available, not from their creation, but called the Tracks. And you're welcome to be part of the conversation. The phone number is 805-781-3875. If you've had some experience with this, or you have some problems or questions with regard to your own mobility that you'd like to pose to Gary about using this kind of device, I'll interject here because it hasn't come up yet. But Gary's very emphatic about it to the point where he doesn't even mention it sometimes because he knows it's the case, and that is there is no charge for the use of any of their devices or any of the things that they offer. This is a nonprofit organization that truly wants to look at mobility as an available opportunity for everyone. And it's fascinating. I'm glad we're on the radio and talking about this today. I'm also sorry that we can't put a video up of people using this device because it's fascinating. Back to where you were, Gary.
3: I think one of the common things that we talk about is that environmental impact that limits folks' ability to get around. So I would reach out to the listeners and have them ask themselves, you know, is there someone they know that has difficulty in, you know, walking down the beach, getting on a trail? We have folks that just want to go sit amongst the oaks. It's that time where we can provide an accessible service independently. I think obviously it's a very emotional thing for me to talk about. But when someone loses the ability to access outdoors, nature, even event that they want to get at, and I need to go back to that event thing. We had a really great event happen last week. They're losing opportunities for connection, independence, physical activity, mental renewal. You know, when we walk away from or get away from that physical constraints of the concrete, the iron, the glass, and we get out into an area where it's all natural. All the colors, all the smells, the sights, it all changes your perspective on life. And we've seen time and time again how much just getting folks outdoors means to their mental health. Getting back to something that we did a month or so ago, we were at the beach. We do a thing called Wheelchair Wednesday, and it's the last Wednesday of every month. And we set up, we're partnered with the city of Pismo Beach, and we just set up a pop-up, and we put tracks out for people to come by and look at, and usually, more often than not, there's somebody coming by in a walker or a wheelchair, and we explain to them what we do in our services, and they had no idea that they were going to go on the beach that day, and it changes their life. We had an engaged couple.
1: Yeah.
3: Come on. We had an engaged couple who were getting married the next day, and grandma wasn't going to get to attend the wedding because it was on the beach, and it was like 150 stairs down from the hotel to the end of the cliff area in Pismo. And we said, we'll meet you here tomorrow at 5 o'clock, bring grandma, we'll take her down. And they did. And the bride came with us. The groom was already set up where, you know, they needed to be, and grandma rolled up on tracks to her granddaughter's wedding, and she wasn't going to get to experience it at ground level. What a wonderful opportunity for a family to be together at an event. And we realized that this is the type of stuff that we're really set out to do, to get people to places that they never thought possible, you know, on their own or independently.
1: We may be partially talking about a community that knows what accessibility they'd like to have, but may not think of the accessibility you're talking about as even an opportunity. So I can understand where you hit a brick wall, if you will. Yes, I know I can get around in my wheelchair in downtown SLO, or I can get around, in Napomo. But I don't think about the fact of, can I get around on the beach? Can I show up at a wedding that's on the beach? Because I can't say to the family, oh, gee, can we do the wedding someplace else because I can't get to it? That's not the kind of thing that people think about doing. There's a lot of advocacy within the disabled community, but there's also a lot of, I would say, a lot of missing advocacy for things that people are not aware of. which is one reason why I was invited you to be here today, because it's just, I can't think of a better word. It is shocking to me that there's a need for this and that the entire world doesn't know about it yet. So I'm glad we can be part of the program today.
3: Thank you. We are doing our best to get the word out. Freedom Tracks is a international company now. They have tracks in the UK. We had just absolutely gracious opportunity. The Para Surf Championships was held in Pismo Beach a few years ago. And they brought out all of the stops. The ADA ramps were beautiful. They brought out this thing called the Moby mat, which is a blue mat that sits flat on top of the sand. So somebody with any type of wheelchair could roll themselves out to the end of the mat and be on the mat. And we happened to be in town, so we rolled up with all of our tracks and we rolled right past everybody at the end of the mat. And they were like, what just happened? I'm like, well, that's nice, Matt. You made it this far, but that's where the mobility stopped. Again, the ADA part of all of this is we do amazing things with ADA. We are ADA advocates, but we're also ADA, we're beyond the ADA advocacy because, like I said in the beginning, sand doesn't know ADA law, gravel doesn't know ADA law, and that's where Positive Ride and Freedom Tracks takes people beyond all of that.
1: I want to reemphasize again, because I think it will come up with people listening. There is no charge for what you do, and you are not selling tracks.
3: That's correct.
1: And because I think my hunch is a lot of people may assume that that what you offer as the nonprofit may just be a subchapter, if you will, of a retail business. And I want to make sure that people understand that's not what you do.
3: Correct. There is no retail business. We have hats and T-shirts and pens, and we tend to hand just stuff out because that's who we are. People ride with us and like, here, wear the shirt, because what's going to happen is we're going to get noticed. We're going to get noticed. When we created an adaptive hiking program, truly what Positive Ride does is, you know, all of the recreation and everything. But when we were on the trail at the Pismo Preserve, we realized that this is adaptive hiking. We are starting at the bottom of the trailhead. We look at the map. Here's where we want to go. Here's where we want to finish. And, you know, we were taking our times and looking at the maps, and we realized that this is adaptive hiking. And through that, in creating an adaptive hiking program, an amazing company called REI reached out and wanted to know what we were doing. And we came into our local store and said, well, here's who we are. Here's what we do. And they said, would you like to teach a class on adaptive hiking? I said, absolutely. So we set up, we went online, we filled out the forms, and a month later, we're in REI teaching classes on adaptive hiking. We've done it several times now. It's amazing. Could not believe the opportunity. In teaching classes, you know, you have to put together the curriculum and have everything put together. A professor from UCLA reached out, who has a writing class for nonprofits, and they bring in quite a few nonprofits, and then they let the students choose who they would like to work with. And we worked with three amazing students this last year, and we actually went to UCLA for also a one-day teaching demonstration, as well as meeting with the students weekly. And again, it's just to get the word out about what we do, because this isn't just a San Luis Obispo issue, Pismo Beach issue. It's truly a worldwide issue. Now, we are a small cog in the wheel, but to get this information out, it just helps out everybody else. Getting back to that, the Para Surf Championship, as we followed up at the end of the day, a gentleman wanted to purchase the tracks. He's from South Africa. And so we got Dan on the phone, Livingston from Freedom Tracks, and said, hey, guy wants to buy a set of tracks. And Dan's all, give him the one you're on. I'll send you another set. Okay. Just how it worked out. So, no, we don't sell anything, but if somebody wants to buy one and we happen to have one, we'll work out a deal with Dan and let you figure it out. But we'd love for people just to go through Freedom Tracks from Golden, Colorado, purchase your unit through them. If you need servicing or whatnot, we're here to help out. We don't charge for our services. You know, the chair that Travis rode in, $14,000 for a manual wheelchair. The cost of healthcare in the ADA world is just astronomical. So if there's something we can do to provide some positivity, I guess positive ride, you know, we're here to do that.
1: So and what may come up for some people is the tracks is part of a conduit to this process. Sometimes people may need to get a tracks from you to use that has a wheelchair on it because they're not wheelchair bound otherwise. Other times you can mount their wheelchair to the tracks.
3: That's correct. So let's talk about the two tracks systems that are currently available. The first one is called the FT Pro, and the second one is called the FTX. The FT Pro is our ADA compliant version. Most folks tend to like that unit better in the sense of you can go everywhere, right? To the restaurant, to the restroom, in your van, you can get around. The FTX, we realized we were missing a bunch of our pediatric populations because their chairs are narrower and lower to the ground. So we had Dan put the tracks on the outside of the wheels. So it took 2 years, but Dan came up with the FTX, and now the tracks are on the outside of the wheels. So it's just basically a big flat base that we can really put anything on. And there isn't a chair that we haven't got on it yet, except when folks have the true electric style wheelchairs with the big battery systems, the big tires, those units tend to weigh more than what our unit can handle. So we have a limited weight of 300 pounds, which we've had everybody in a manual chair on our systems, not a problem. So if somebody can transfer from their electric chair into one of our chairs, we can still take them out very easily.
1: In some regards, what you're doing for them with the tracks is indeed a temporary replacement for their battery chair.
3: That's correct, yes.
1: Okay. It just becomes maybe more of a concern of people who've relied upon the safety and security of the chair they have, don't want to relinquish it even temporarily.
3: I completely agree with that. And we want people to stay in their chairs as much as they can, because that's like in Travis's case, that was a chair that was medically designed for him. He would not want to ride in one of our, and I using air quotes that no one can see, the hospital style chairs that we use. But because it has armrests, a nice high back, and footrests, our population that just has a mobility need for walking, a cane or a walker, they really enjoy that style of chair.
1: Okay. I want to remind you, we are talking with Gary Hale, who's the executive director and co-founder of Positive Ride, about accessibility. And I have to leave it just with accessibility because there are so many aspects of what we're talking about. We can't define them that easily. We're going to take a break, and we'll be back in just a couple of minutes with more information to share with you. You can reach us at 805-781-3875. And if you have any questions or some experience you'd like to talk with us about, we'll be back after the break. Over to you, Donna.
4: I think over the long run, the thing that's sort of guaranteed is that if the progressive left becomes strong enough in the Democratic Party, it is going to change the Democratic Party one way or another. If the mainstream of the party resists it, that's when you have the opportunity for a real hostile takeover like what happened to the Republicans.
5: I'm Natalie Kitroev. That's Today on the Daily from the New York Times.
6: Francesca Hong, the Wisconsin Democrat who negged Thanksgiving, lost her primary to a moderate Dem this week. And it seems like even AOC is acknowledging Democrats may have taken the rhetoric a little too far in the past.
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0: That's today. First of all, that's The Daily coming up from 2 until 2:30. And Today Explained coming up from 2:30 until 3 o'clock. Both programs are part of our new lineup here on KCBX. We return now to Central Coast Voices with our host, Fred Monroe.
1: Thank you, Donna. Glad to be with you today. Gary Hale is who we are talking with, the executive director and co-founder of Positive Ride. This is truly one of the most fascinating topics I've had on the program in a long time, because you guys have done something to make an accessible community available for people who may have thought it wasn't even obtainable, but also that it's a matter of not only devices, but it's information that you share. So if someone wants to use one of the tracks, which I'm assuming you do not provide for someone to keep forever, it's basically an available tool for them for a circumstance or a situation, or maybe even once a week. What is the process like to do that?
3: We've had the opportunity to expand our program to ideas and options that we didn't realize in the beginning. So in the beginning, it was Wheelchair Wednesday. Just come down to the beach last Wednesday of every month. We'll take you out for a stroll, maybe take it out for 15, 20 minutes, see how you like it. If it's something that you're interested in, we created what is now called the Book Now button. If you go to positiveride.com, or if you just Google Positive Ride, will be the first thing to come up. And when you're on our website, we have a Book Now button. When you click that button, you'll give us a day, a time, and a trailhead or event that you want to be at. We'll find a volunteer that can accommodate that date, that time, and we'll send you back an intake form. On that intake form, you're going to describe what your mobility needs or challenges might be, get some of the demographic stuff that allows us to curate an experience for you. We ask, do you want an attendant or one of us to be present with you while you're there? Or is this something you're going to do completely independently, either by yourself or with your family? The only caveat to that is if they want to book for anything on any of the Land Conservancy properties, because we have partnered with the Land Conservancy to be the ADA accessible point, you will always have an attendant with you on all Land Conservancy properties. That doesn't mean that we're overriding or overbearing. We just have to be present because of insurance reasons for that.
1: But you also, from Land Conservancy, may be dealing with someone who knows the terrain and knows the nature of what's going on. So they become not just a custodian, but a guide.
3: Oh, yes. We talk about stuff on the preserve all the time, between the oaks and the flowers and animals that we see. We're very intimate with the preserve specifically. One, it's right in our backyard. And what the Land Conservancy did is they partnered with Central Coast Concerned Mountain Bikers, who help facilitate keeping trails open, clean and clear, with groups that come in and do work. And we work closely with the Concerned Mountain Bikers because they have a great understanding of our needs on trails. We've never wanted a trail to be that golf cart path, because that's pretty boring. But, you know, there's bigger rocks or different things, and try to keep the trail at least 32 inches wide. That helps us out. So we did a great collaboration with Central Coast Concerned Mountain Bikers this last year, where we partnered in, you know, at the trailheads, there's these little bell boxes that they want the mountain bikers to wear a bell on their bicycle. And so we said, that's a great idea. We'd love to hear bells, you know, when we're on tracks. And we partnered with 3CMB, and we have our logo on one side of the bell, their logo on the other side of the bell, and we provided hundreds of bells to the Land Conservancy to hand out for free at their trailheads. You know, getting back to how people find us, once we've made contact and we've got the intake form back, then one of our guides will meet you at that trailhead or at that event. We'll get tracks on the ground. We'll lace up the wheelchair or provide you with putting your wheelchair on it. show you all the ins and outs of how the tracks work. We do a very, very quick demo session, and it's simple as I'll stand in front of somebody about 20 feet away, come to me and stop. I'll go to the left of them, come to me and stop. I'll go to the right, come to me and stop. We'll give the description of the toggles, you know, power switch, the speed selector. It's got five different speeds. Showcases the battery lights, and then it has a horn if somebody gets in your way. And just show them, you know, how it works. We give them some of the, you know, very specific things on the track itself, not to go down more than a 10% grade, not to try to go over to uneven surfaces side to side for, you know, tip over potential. But it's just like riding a mountain bike or any other piece of machinery.
1: One of the things that, going back, because it's the experience with you that I had from Live Oak, you advised me that this is the third year you did Live Oak.
3: Yes.
1: Which tells me, among other things, that you are below the radar enough that while it may harm you in the people not knowing about you, it also gives people who are using your services the opportunity to be using your services and not being a conspicuous user, if you will. Because I suspect for some people, the need for the kind of mobility that you're offering is wonderful for them, but they would rather not be a big billboard and saying, look at me, I need this mobility issue.
3: I agree. There's definitely some privacy in what we do. We have folks that want to go to areas that are just kind of off the beaten path to do their thing. I have a wonderful lady from the Cahuilla Stroke Clinic from Visalia that when she gets on track, she's all, hand me 100 flyers. I'm going to go talk to 100 people today. I'm like, what? And she just goes down the beach and people will look at her and she'll just wheel right up to them and go, this is the most amazing thing. Changed my life. And we go over once a year and we talk to the Cahuilla Stroke group, and they'll send riders over usually six at a time. And we'll do three in the morning. We'll all break for lunch. We'll do three in the afternoon. And then we'll come back and have just a wonderful talk about the experiences that everybody had. And every single one of them has a different stroke level, whether it was a hand, an arm, a leg, a foot. Everybody's different. And to be able to cater to that diverse of a population has been amazing. You know, Travis and I, we've never said no. We had a family come to us with a full needs child in a recumbent style chair, and they had just gotten a new chair. And this is back when we didn't have the FTX. And so we said, well, can we borrow the old chair? We're going to have to manipulate it a little bit, and then we'll change our tracks a little bit, and I think we make it work. And after 7 hours in the shop, we got that chair to fit on top of that track, and we changed the chair, we changed the track. But in the end, we made a process to where here's a mom and family who walked beside their child for the first time, because their entire lives they've been pushing that child from behind. And it's times like that you just realize the impact that Travis's vision has on people. And, you know, that family comes back and rides with us all the time now. And we can actually... still, we can use the chair that they currently use because we have the new FTX system that pretty much fits every chair. So no more 7 hour nights, you know, in the shop.
1: Converting, so it's a things. Mutual learning process on both sides of the equation.
3: It is. We're constantly learning. And as unique as we are as individuals, no user has the same exact specifications for a chair or a track. And the FT Pro, that track accommodates different chairs by the axles will slide in and out. It'll expand and contract to match the wheelbase of that chair. So we're able to get quite a few chairs on top of that system, which is wonderful because that provides an opportunity for our manual wheelchair users to be on a system relatively easily.
1: Let me remind folks, we still have time for your call if you have some questions or concerns or just some enlightenment you'd like to share with us as far as this kind of, if you've participated in what Positive Ride has done before. The phone number is 805-781-3875. That's 781-3875. It occurred to me while you're talking about this, Gary, that there may be people who are interested in or considering purchasing a Trax from the manufacturer, from where their distributors are. I'm assuming, based upon the fact that you seem to turn no one away that wants any use of your devices, that if someone wants to check it out because they're not familiar with it, it may fit in their lifestyle issue in a way that testing it with you first may help.
3: Yes, we've had several folks who have inquired about taking Trax for a week while they're on vacation. And Travis and I were like, sure. But what we'd like to do is we'd like to spend an afternoon with you and really show you how the device works. That way, when you are away, that you have the best opportunity to have the best time, right? So we had a gentleman who wanted to take the Trax to Hawaii for a week. He'd never been on the beach in Hawaii as a paraplegic. And he came to San Luis. He's from Salinas. Came to San Luis, and we took him out on the Pismo Beach because that's what he was going to run in the sand anyways. And him and his wife, absolutely amazing couple, and showed him how it worked, showed her how it works, so that way both of them combined had the knowledge, skills, and abilities to transfer him on and off the device, or the chair on and off the device. And Travis and I looked at each other like, can you give us a credit card number or something? Because, like, how do we account for, like, giving away a $7,800 piece of equipment for the week?
1: Like, just a security deposit.
3: Security deposit, yeah, okay. Right?
1: Like, something we do for hotels all the time anyway. But
3: yeah. Sure. And that was the first person that we ever that ever took Trax out. You know, we hadn't had anybody else quiz us like that. We send Trax out all the time now.
1: I want to back up for a second. The device is not small. I'm wondering how you get it to Hawaii.
3: Yes. So this gentleman rode the Trax into the airport like it was his electric chair.
1: Aha. Okay.
3: And it worked out great. What we have now is we have, I'll just refer to it as the clamshell. We have the ability to pack a Trax system into a clamshell with the charger, the controller, and the Trax, and inside this foam box, and have it transported that way. So it's very stay safer, you know, both for the equipment and actually for the people who are moving it. It's got handles on the side, so it's very ergonomically correct for somebody to pick up and move.
1: How much does it weigh?
3: 70 pounds.
1: That's actually remarkably light. Having seen it and seen it in operation, that's remarkably light.
3: Yeah, 70 pounds. Since 2019, we've been hauling everything around in the back of my Subaru Outback and or a pickup truck. And so what I do is I just pick up half of it, set it on the back of my car, pick up the other half, and because it has wheels that roll on either end of it, it just rolls right in and out of the car, super easy. So some folks have those aluminum racks that go in like the receiver at the back of your car. Mm-hmm. So the rack is on the outside of the car, and it has a little ramp that where you can just roll the Trax right up into it. Folks that own their own Trax like that system because then all the sand falls off of it by the time you get home. but there's maintenance with it, and, you know, keep it clean and battery charged, and we've never wore out a set of Trax. We've changed bearings, we've changed some screws here and there, but as far as the plastic Trax itself, thousands of hours, we've never worn one out.
1: So when someone travels with it, like the people who went to Hawaii, mm-hmm. How long, what's the battery life on the device, even if you're not going to Hawaii, if you will, before it needs to be recharged, and is it easy for the user to recharge?
3: Yes. So it's super easy to recharge. It has a 110 charger that you just plug into your standard outlet, and the other end of that plugs into the toggle assembly, if you will. And, you know, usually charges, we tell people just charge it overnight. The battery life itself depends on the weight of the rider and the terrain we're on.
1: Yeah.
3: So we're looking at 3 to 5 hours, but we have some huge caveats in there that I'd like to talk about too. So we took out the crew from the stroke clinic 2 hours in the morning, broke for lunch, 2 hours in the afternoon, 4 hours, not a problem, different riders. Having done Live Oak now for 3 years and clients going out, the first time we had clients go out at Live Oak, we're like, this is a 2-3 day experience here. Like, what? They just wanted to go for a day.
1: Mm-hmm.
3: And we're like, okay, so we'll drop it off to you in the morning, 7-8 in the morning, and we'll just pick it up when you're done. We don't have to have an end time. I think we picked that track up that night at 10 or 11 p.m. And so we get to them. I said, okay, well, where did you charge it? How'd it work? They're like, we never charged it once. They were there for 13 hours. And with that, they would go to a show, shut it off, come back. They would, go grab a beverage or a sandwich, come back and watch another show. So to have a track at an event for 13 hours without being charged really is a testament to all of the places that you can go or the events you want to be at.
1: Okay. We have a caller, so let me grab this real quick. Hold on a second. Julie, are you there? Actually, I can't. I'm not getting them on my end.
8: Hello?
1: Okay, there we go. Okay, thank you. Oh, it's TJ. Sorry, it showed up as a different name on my phone.
8: That's okay. No worries. Hey, I'm just wondering, I have a brand new wheelchair that's still in the box. Wondering whether or not Gary would have need of that.
3: We will definitely look at all type of donations.

0: Worries. Enjoy.
1: Okay. Unusual call, but
2: love it.
1: Opportunities like that come from time to time, I'm sure.
2: They do. You know, part of the process of what we do through getting donations of all kinds, we really appreciate it. It allows us to grow what we do and service a more diverse population, if you will. One of the populations that we've had the opportunity to serve is our veterans. And it came to us at a very, very unique opportunity. A few years ago, the Vietnam Memorial Wall, the portable wall, it's called the Wall That Heals, was set up at the Madonna Meadows. And beautiful, amazing program that they travel around the United States and set this up. Well, it had rained here 3 days before they got here and set this thing up. And what became a beautiful meadow, unfortunately, became just this horrible, muddy mess. And the veterans were along the top of the meadow there and could not get down to the wall itself. And our good friend Sean, who is now our event coordinator, saw the need and said, can you guys bring tracks down and maybe help these folks out? And we always say yes. Yes, let's go. And speaking with staff, I showed up. I got tracks in my truck, put one on the ground, showed them what we do. And half the staff was yes, and half the staff was, ugh, there's some liability here. I'm not sure. And I said, well, let me show you what it does. I'll ride on it, and somebody follow me. And I went to the very tip to tip and back to the top within minutes, and everyone was like, oh, that's pretty interesting. As they were talking about it, I was happened to be standing right next to a vet because I just wheeled up right to where everybody was at, and he asked me, can I go? I said, absolutely. Transferred him on, and I took him for a ride, and he used it independently. And he said, I'm looking for my buddy at this particular spot. So we grabbed one of their docents, and we were able to find his buddy's name on the wall. Sat there for a minute. When he finished, he's like, I'm ready to go back. We took him back, said, next guy can ride. And by the time we got back, staff had figured out that it was actually a pretty good deal. And in 2 days, we took 107 vets to that wall.
1: I want to emphasize, as you're saying that, the first thing that occurred to me is these are people who have never been on a tracks.
2: Never.
1: It was available to them, and with very limited training, if you will, or information, it was readily available.
2: Yes, the system is very, very simple to use. I think the rider's initial thought is, well, how fast is it? Where are the brakes?
1: And, you know, where are the brakes? Yeah, thank you.
2: The fact that it's electric and it has an electric braking system, you don't have to apply a brake. When you release the controller, it stops on its own. And, you know, we tell people that their trips or their excursions with us can be mild or wild. It has 5 speeds. We like level 3 or 2 because that allows family members to still walk with you. Mm-hmm. Level 3, 4, and 5, you're getting out in front of folks. I've always joke that I have a free gym membership because all I get to do is walk and hike with everybody. So you think I'd be in better shape. But that's the opportunity of reaching out and seeing things throughout our community where we can do a better job of reaching people. Another example is the 805 games. When we experienced the loss of Special Olympics in our county, families stepped up and created 805 games. Mm-hmm. We were there this last year to facilitate anything any of their athletes needed, and we took many, many athletes on track excursions at that event. We were there more so as not a vendor, but to showcase, you know, what else is available in your community to get you outside.
1: I want to remind people that you're easy to find. Indeed, Positive Ride on Google, Positive Ride, or pull up Positive Ride on your browser, and it's easy to spot.
2: Yes.
1: it's a fascinating process of what you do. It's

0: I'm glad we had the opportunity to share with this program with you, because I was just, to say I was stoked when I saw you at Live Oak was like, this is just amazing, because I watched you unload this crazy device. And my first thought was, gee, how much does it cost for someone to rent this? Because it's probably not cheap. When you basically then told me that everybody that wants one, when we have it available, that goes through our process, has it available to them without charge. It's an incredible opportunity. I thank you very much.
1: Thank you.
0: As my listeners are aware of, I basically make sure that at the end of the program that my guests get a chance to share their final thoughts. Gary, what do you want to make sure everybody remembers about this? Or remembers about it, or uses as an alternative opportunity?
1: I hope all the listeners today, in hearing the conversation, will look at adaptable opportunities for friends, families. Two things. One person said, what's the hardest part of being the executive director? To me, it's about hearing the people that we missed. Somebody describes that grandma would have loved that, uncle would have loved that. It means that they're not with us anymore. I want to make sure that we hit everybody. PositiveRide isn't about a piece of adaptive equipment. It's about giving people back the freedom to choose not only where they go, but who they experience it with, and really what they believe they're capable of, and putting that capacity back in people's lives, and mobility really garners to mental and physical health. That's imperative to all of us.
0: Talk for a moment about what you do beyond the use of tracks and support for people who need to use this device, because you shared with us a little bit about the fact that you also help people look at available resources in the Central Coast community as to what's available.
1: Yes, part of our initial beginnings was that vacation vetting to make sure that rooms were appropriate for folks who want to come here on vacation. Through Jack's Helping Hands, amazing support, the beach wheelchair systems, some of our pools in our local area, public that have the lifts available to them. There are so many wonderful opportunities in our community. Just showcasing all of those is part of our process. And even with the new advents of adaptive bicycling, you're about to see an explosion of adaptive bikes in our area. And this is just something, another opportunity for, again, PositiveRide to show people what's available to them. Again, it's not about equipment. It's about showing people ways to break down the environmental impacts that we're faced with daily.
0: Thank you. Gary, one of the things I want to emphasize in the last few moments, because it came up with a number of people I talked to about your program, so I want to reemphasize the fact that you are basically a volunteer-run nonprofit. You're committing all of your time to this, and when I quizzed you about whether or not you had a salary with this, because people want to know where the money goes, You indeed shared with me that you're a retired firefighter and that this is just, if you will, your retirement project and a remarkable goal that you're involved in. I thank you very much. Please, listeners, be aware that we've vetted this program very well, and it sounds too good to be true, but it's not. Give PositiveRide an opportunity to share with you what's available to them. This has been Central Coast Voices. Next week, Chris Kington Barker will be your host. We're a production of KCBX Public Radio. I wanted to emphasize that you can reach us at voices@kcbx.org. I want to thank listener-supported public radio for being a venue for us to do this, and Donna, our in-studio engineer today. And thanks again to my guests, Gary Hale and PositiveRide. It's a remarkable program. If you get an opportunity to see what they do, check it out, because it is truly a remarkable nonprofit, a remarkable program, and a remarkable opportunity to a lot of members of our community. Again, this has been Central Coast Voices. I'll be back with you in a few weeks. Chris Kington Barker will be with you tomorrow, or maybe not tomorrow, next Thursday. And thanks again to Donna. This has been Central Coast Voices.

0: But I think over the long run, the thing that's sort of guaranteed is that if the progressive left becomes strong enough in the Democratic Party, it is going to change the Democratic Party one way or another. If the mainstream of the party resists it, that's when you have the opportunity for a real hostile takeover like what happened to the Republicans.
1: I'm Natalie Kitroev. That's Today on the Daily from the New York Times.
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1: Americana is described as a genre of contemporary music that blends American roots traditions, including folk, country, bluegrass, blues, and rock and roll. 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
1: The U.S.-Israeli war against Iran is approaching 6 months, and behind the headlines about the Strait of Hormuz and the economy are the people trying to survive both the bombings on their country and the increasingly hardline regime in power. We hear from Iranians in the border town of Van in Turkey, where our colleague Hadil El-Shalchi is reporting on the next Morning Edition from NPR News.
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Good afternoon. I'm Terry Sadowski with a look at your KCBX weather forecast for tonight and tomorrow. It's currently 81 degrees in King City, 69 in Atascadero, 68 in Santa Maria, 73 in Santa Barbara, and right here at the KCBX studios in San Luis Obispo, it's 72. Today, we'll feature the coolest temperatures of the week. We're going to hold steady into the weekend with marine fog and cloud cover bringing cooler weather across the region throughout the balance of the week. Tomorrow, in the inland valleys, King City is expecting a high of 86, Paso Robles 77, Atascadero 78.5, and Solvang will see a high of 78. In the coastal valleys, Salinas 68, San Luis Obispo 74,

0: Coming up.
1: I signed up right away because I've been wanting it for a long time. I'm the first one in the neighborhood to get it put up.
0: First mover advantage right there, gang. First, though, let's do the numbers. Dow Industrial's up 69 points, about a 10%, 53,839. NASDAQ added 214 points, 0.8%, 26,803. S&P 500 up 50 points, 0.6%, 77.98. Renewables, you say? GE Vernova rose 0.9% today. NextEra Energy climbed almost 0.3%. Brookfield Renewable increased about 2.5% right there. Bonds up, yield on the 10-year T-note down 4.64%. 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

0: U.S.-Israeli war against Iran is approaching 6 months, and behind the headlines about the Strait of Hormuz and the economy are the people trying to survive both the bombings on their country and the increasingly hardline regime in power. We hear from Iranians in the border town of Van in Turkey, where our colleague Hadil El-Shalchi is reporting. Tomorrow on Morning Edition from NPR News.
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0: It's All Things Considered from NPR News. I'm Elsa Chang.
1: And I'm Juana Summers. Coming up, our conversation with the Guinness World Records youngest male museum curator,
0: 11-year-old Anderson Taylor.
2: Usually I wake up around like 6 o'clock in the morning. I grab the keys, or depending on if it's open or not, my special signature hat.
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3: Live from NPR News in Culver City, California, I'm Duane Brown. The American-Israeli Public Affairs Committee, or AIPAC, is focused on strengthening the partnership between the two countries. NPR's Barbara Sprunt reports it's also become the center of a debate over money in politics.
4: AIPAC's affiliated Super PAC has spent about $62 million in this cycle, according to Open Secrets, which tracks campaign spending. For comparison, that's close to the amount spent by crypto and AI-related Super PACs. AIPAC is often singled out by name in ads and in campaign speeches, becoming a proxy for growing distaste for money in politics. Here's Democratic political analyst Van Jones.
5: Now it seems like AIPAC has somehow become the symbol of everything that's wrong with, like, money and politics.
4: The organization faces a difficult moment. For decades, there was strong bipartisan support for Israel, support that has waned in the last few years. Barbara Sprunt, NPR News, Washington.
3: A grand jury may soon review the case of Nolan Wells. He's the Mississippi teen found dead off the state's coast over a month ago. The update comes as national leaders are pushing for federal oversight in the investigation. From Mississippi Public Radio, Elise Gregg reports.
6: An attorney for the family, Eric Hertz, says a grand jury could review the case in just under 30 days, finally giving the investigation some sort of timeline. In the meantime, the Congressional Black Caucus is calling on Attorney General Todd Blanche and FBI Director Kash Patel to launch a federal review into Wells' death. Here's Democratic Congresswoman Lucy McBath of Georgia at a press conference in Atlanta.
7: Since this is considered, at this point, would be considered something of national federal interest, that is the reason why we're asking for the accountability to make sure that this is not just swept under the rug.
6: Wells would have turned 19 next week. For NPR News, I'm Elise Gregg in Jackson, Mississippi.
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8: And you're listening to KCBX News. I'm Donna Cheek, and it's 4:32. A large oak tree in downtown San Luis Obispo is standing in the way of the new Repertory Theater's construction zone. The city approved cutting it down early this year, but a team of Cal Poly experts now believe there may be another option. KCBX's Gabriela Fernandez has more.
9: Crews are digging a trench around a roughly 100-year-old oak tree and gently removing and cutting back some of its roots. Cal Poly tree biologist Matt Ritter says that could encourage new roots to grow closer to the trunk, preparing the tree to eventually be lifted from the ground.
10: Over the next month, we'll know that what we did today killed the tree. And I don't think that's the case. I think that we're encouraged by what we saw.
9: The city previously believed saving the tree while building the new Slo Rep Theater wasn't possible. Slo City official Bob Hill says that changed when Ritter and other experts volunteered their help.
11: Saving a tree, moving a tree this size has never been done in San Luis Obispo. We didn't think it was possible, but now we've had some folks come forward with ambition and vision, and most importantly, offering to donate and volunteer their time.
9: The tree will be watered and monitored for the next few weeks for signs of stress. If it responds well, the city plans to move it a block and a half to Mission Plaza. The city says there's still no guarantee the tree will survive. For KCBX News, I'm Gabriela Fernandez.
8: The city of San Luis Obispo is set to begin a long-term improvement plan along Higuera Street. It's part of the Complete Streets Initiative. 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Work will begin on August 24th at Los Osos, Valley Road, and Higuera Street. Our coverage of California and the Central Coast will continue in a half an hour.

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2: 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Leticia, it's how the Central Coast celebrates. We're coming up on 5 o'clock, and All Things Considered continues on KCBX.